Welcome to Anchor Point, where we believe that the next 30 minutes could change your life forever. So join us to consider the greatest message ever heard, the good news of the gospel, as well as sound scriptural teaching for believers, all based on the Word of God, the anchor for our souls.

0: Well, it has to be said, the gospel message we hear today is often a confusing one. Salvation is sometimes watered down to merely looking to Jesus to take up the slack of our not-so-perfect lives. Someone to be there when times are hard. How often is sin preached? What about the need for genuine repentance or the judgment that awaits the Christ rejecter? Do we hear much about the sound biblical doctrines behind the gospel message? We desperately need to get back to what the Bible actually says. In today's broadcast, evangelist and teacher Phil Colson looks at the writings of the Apostle Paul in the book of Romans as he discusses one of the essential elements of the scriptural gospel message, sin. What makes us all sinners? Is there a difference between the principle of sin and the actual sins we commit on a daily basis? How does God deal with each of these? If you are a Bible student, today's teaching is for you. But if not, this message is for you as well, because understanding sound biblical truth will give you a solid basis for putting your faith in the Savior that God has sent.
1: Verse number 11 of Romans chapter 5, which reads, "And not only so, but we also joy in God through our Lord Jesus Christ, by whom we have now received the atonement." Certainly, as far as the original Greek language is concerned, the word that is here in verse 11, translated atonement in the Authorized Version, is the word reconciliation. I love the Authorized Version, I've been brought up with it, love it, but I do understand it is only a translation. It's an excellent translation, but there are one or two places where words are not quite accurate. This is one of them. So while we're here in Romans 5, I want just to look at some of these truths that are there and the context of this verse. Not only so, but we also joy in God through our Lord Jesus Christ, by whom we have now received the atonement. We all love the gospel, no doubt about that. However, and this is not a criticism, it's an observation, I would suggest that it is time in many places that we revisited the doctrine of the gospel and the truth of the gospel. The older men now in heaven who taught me when I was a younger man, they would often say that defective preaching will yield defective results. If the thing preached is not right, the result will not be right. I'm privileged to move in countries abroad where error has been rife for many years. And there are many people there who, on the strength of what they have had preached to them, believe they are saved, but they're not saved at all. They don't know God's salvation. And wrong preaching is a very, very dangerous and bad thing. You know that Paul said to the Galatians that there are gospels preached which are not another. They're not of the same kind at all. And so it's essential that we do not even inadvertently preach things that are wrong. Now, the epistle which most deals perhaps with the truth of the gospel is this lovely epistle from which we've read, the Roman epistle. I would say if that before ever you get onto a gospel platform, immerse yourself in the Roman epistle. From chapters 1 to 8, you have the clear doctrine of the gospel taught. And it's perhaps summed up in the lovely expression from chapter 3 that God is just and yet the justifier of him that believeth in Jesus. That's really the very kernel. It's the very core of this epistle, the message of the gospel. How can God remain just and yet be the justifier of him that believeth in Jesus? How can this immense problem of my sins and my sin be dealt with? And I'm speaking very deliberately there, emphasizing the words, my sins and my sin. Because before the Lord saved us, we had that dual problem. There were sins for which we were accountable, and there was the sin which made us subject to death. Two big problems that both needed dealt with. Because there's a very important difference. And if we don't understand perhaps the difference between sins and sin, and we don't understand the means by which God has dealt with them both, then we will not be accurately preaching the gospel. And it's important that we do accurately preach it. The first 8 chapters of Romans then concentrate on what we might call the doctrine of the gospel. And in chapters 9, 10, and 11, Paul digresses for a moment from the main theme of the gospel because he is presupposing questions on the part of his Jewish brethren. They will be saying, after reading through chapters 1 to 8, as we know them, they will be saying, but if this salvation, which is the free gift of God by faith to everyone who believes the gospel. If this salvation is freely available to both Jew and to Gentile, where does that leave the Jew in their favored status before God? After all, are we not the chosen people of God? Has not God made certain promises and covenants with the nation? If now there is just this one gospel for the whosoever, and there's no distinction between the Jew and the Gentile in its reception, where does that leave God's promises as far as the Jew is concerned? Paul, presupposing those questions, takes up the subject. And in chapter 9, he will speak to the Jewish nation about their past. He speaks to them in chapter 10 about how God is presently dealing with them. And he speaks to them in chapter 11, how in the future God will fulfill all those promises and covenants with his people. And then he kind of closes the brackets. 9, 10, and 11 are an excursus on God's dealings with the nation of Israel. And he then comes into chapter 12 and through to chapter 16. He deals with the practical outcome of the truth of the doctrine of chapters 1 to 8. You see, doctrine in Scripture always is with a view to a practical result. It's never just doctrine for the sake of it. And all practice should be based upon doctrine. There's often the cry today, just give us a practical word. Just tell us how we should live as Christians. Well, doctrine does that. Doctrine establishes the practices that we have. So the broad breakdown of the epistle is very straightforward. Chapters 1 to 8, the doctrine of the gospel. Chapters 9, 10, and 11, God's dealings with Israel. 12 to 16, the practical outcome of the truth of chapters 1 to 8. Now, chapters 1 to 8 are in two distinct sections as well. And primarily, in chapters 1, 2, and 3, Paul is showing with relentless logic as well as spiritual teaching. He shows with relentless logic and spiritual teaching the universal need for salvation. I'm saying he does it with logic, not because we need logic to understand the Bible, but remember Paul says of the gospel in chapter 1, I'm not ashamed of the gospel of God. It is the power of God unto salvation to everyone that believes. Now, when he says, I'm not ashamed of this gospel, he doesn't mean, you know, I don't go red when I speak about it. He doesn't mean it like that. What he says is, I have weighed up the revelation God has given to me of this whole doctrine of his grace in the gospel. I've weighed it all up, and in no way does it clash with my thinking, with my mental processes. The gospel makes no demands upon me which are contrary to sound thinking. It is received by faith. That's absolutely true. But the actual doctrine of it, how God can remain just and yet be the justifier of him that believeth in Jesus, Paul says there's no trickery, there's no smoke and mirrors, there's nothing that makes me think, better gloss over that bit, it doesn't stack up. I'm not ashamed of the gospel. It makes sense from first to last. And in that message, the righteousness of God is revealed. The righteousness of God in condemning sinners and the righteousness of God in justifying those sinners who believe in the gospel. Tremendous chapters then, aren't they? Having established that all are guilty before God, he then lays out in chapter 4 the principle of faith by which men are saved. And he goes right back to Abraham. And once again, interestingly, Paul is at pains to show that faith is not some kind of leap in the dark. It's not some kind of, well, maybe it'll work, maybe it won't, let's try it. He speaks about the faith of Abraham, a faith that was very much based upon his confidence that God could bring life out of death. Particularly, the point is made concerning the promise of the birth of Isaac. The scripture says that Abraham staggered not at his own deadness, neither did he stagger at the thought of the deadness of Sarah's womb. Now, Abraham's a man about 100 years old. Sarah, his wife, about 90 years old. God says, you're going to have a son. And Abraham was a man of intelligence. He was a man of wealth. He wasn't a foolish man. Abraham considered all this. He weighed it all up. God has told us we're going to have a son. And Abraham would think right back through all the genealogies. There was absolutely no precedent for a couple who were well beyond the natural childbearing years. There was no precedent ever for them to conceive and have a son. But the important point made in chapter 4 is this, that where human rational thought hits the buffers, where human experience stops, faith can lay hold of God and his word, so that faith is not in things we can rationalize about. Faith is not based upon the things we observe, but faith is based entirely upon God and his word. You see, Abraham didn't just throw his brain overboard. Abraham figured the whole thing through. And when he had figured the whole thing through, and he couldn't arrive at any human, rational way in which this promise could be fulfilled, he then capitulated his reasoning, and he put his all upon the integrity and the word of the one who had promised something to him. His faith was in God and in God alone. So faith is not unreasonable. Faith is not a wild stab in the dark. Faith is something calculated. Faith is something real. And Abraham recognized the smallness of his mind and his reasoning and the greatness of his God, and he hung his all upon God and his word. And that is the principle of faith outlined in Romans chapter 4, by which any soul is saved. Having said that, Paul lays out for us then the basis upon which God can rightly be seen to be just when he justifies the sinner. And Paul makes this very important distinction, which we've hinted at, the distinction between our sins and our sin. Now, when you read the Roman epistle carefully, as I'm sure you have, when you read it carefully, you will find that in the first section of the epistle, which really runs from chapter 1 right through to 5:11, when you read through that first section of the epistle, there are certain words that are there which are not then in the second part of that section, chapters 1 to 8. Words in chapters 1 to 5:11, which are not there in 5:12 through to chapter 8. And there's words in that second section, 5:12 to chapter 8, which are not there in the first section. In the first section, Paul is almost exclusively speaking about they and them. He is writing to Christians in Rome, and he's speaking to the Christians in Rome about they and them. Who's he speaking of? He's speaking about sinners. When he comes to 5:12 onwards, he's speaking about we and us. So he's including himself and the believers to whom he's writing in the section that he's writing from 5:12 on. In the first section, he's dealing with the question of sins. In the second section, he's dealing with sin. In the first section, he's dealing with the wrath of God. You don't read of the wrath of God in the second section. Now let's pause there. What the Roman epistle is teaching us is that the wrath of God is visited upon men because of their sins. The wrath of God is not visited upon men because they're sinners. So now if we preach that because men are sinners, God will judge them, we're wrong. If we just leave it at that statement, good, got your attention. Now, the Roman epistle makes it very clear, if we deal with the second section first, 5:12 to the end of chapter 8, that section is dealing with language about sin, singular, sin as a principle, sin reigning, sin having dominion, sin having power. He traces it back in Romans 5:12 to this point. By one man, sin entered into the world, and death by sin, so that death passed upon all men, for that all have sinned. What does that mean? Well, you might say, well, everyone has committed sin, so everyone's a sinner. That's precisely what the Bible is not teaching. What it's teaching is that because Adam sinned, we are sinners. I am a sinner because Adam sinned. I'm not a sinner because of anything I've done. I'm a sinner because of what he did. And because I am in a situation and a condition which I am not personally responsible for, I never read in the Roman epistle that the wrath of God is leveled against me because I'm a sinner. You see that? God's wrath is not against me. It's not visited upon me because I'm a sinner. I'm a sinner because Adam sinned. God is not unrighteous. He's not unjust. He doesn't hold me responsible for what a man did 6,000 years ago. But I am a sinner, and as a sinner, I am debarred from the presence of God. So that's a mighty problem, and it's something that needs to be addressed, and it needs to be dealt with, and it was dealt with in the work of Christ at Calvary.

0: 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Now, let's return as Mr. Colson concludes his message.
1: But the point I want to make and leave with you and have you think about from the Roman Epistle, God does not hold men responsible for being sinners. You stand back and you read carefully what the Epistle says. And it says in the first part, now when I say the first part, I'm just thinking now about chapters 1 to 8 and how it's divided. 1 to 5:11, 5:12 to the end. So when I speak about the first part, I'm speaking about Romans 1, 1 to 5:11. In that first part, sins are being spoken about. Deeds, words, thoughts, which are contrary to the mind and the will of God. They are offensive to Him. They are deeds, thoughts, and words. They are wrong, and those sins attract the wrath of God. Sins make me subject to God's wrath. But in the second part, sin makes me subject to death. Not to wrath, to death. Sin makes me subject to death. By one man, sin entered into the world, and death as a consequence of sin. So that death has passed upon all men, for that all sinned in Adam. I'm paraphrasing to give the sense. Look at it this way. And I'm going to speak very carefully because I don't know you and I don't know if this has affected families here. If it has, forgive me. I'm trying to speak tenderly now. Now, sometimes babies die. Sometimes children die. Why? I'm not talking about the medical cause. I'm talking about the root cause. Why do infants die? They die because they're sinners. They're not sinners because of anything they did. They're sinners because of Adam. The very moment that child was conceived, it was a sinner. It has the nature, it has the character of our first parents. And the fact that the child is a sinner makes it subject to death. But you see, that child in infancy has no understanding of the relationship of its wrongdoing to the demands and the claims of a holy God. Oh, children know when they're being naughty, and they know very quickly, they know very soon. We've got grandchildren as well as our own children, and we observe in them so often, even when they're very small, you know, before they do something, they shoot a quick glance at the mum or at the dad. You know, there's just that consciousness that what they're about to do or thinking of doing is going to be contrary to the will of the parents. And for some time they grow up, and as far as they're concerned, wrongdoing is offending mum and dad. Then, of course, they get to school, and they understand that it's broader than that. Sometimes wrongdoing is not only offending mum and dad, it's offending the teacher as well, breaking the rules of the school. But you watch this, it won't be long, if that child is reared rightly, it won't be long before the God-given mechanism cuts in that makes that child realize that what they're doing wrong is primarily an offense against God. That's a God-given ability, and you'll read about it in Romans chapter 2 particularly. Now, until the child has consciousness that they are doing things wrong in the sight of God, the child is subject to death. But it's not subject to wrath. If an infant dies, it has died because Adam sinned. But there's no wrath to face, for that child has never committed sins which demand an answer before a holy God. Happy with that? Someone has put it like this. The infant dies because Adam sinned, but the infant lives because Jesus died. There is no wrath to be faced by any infant that dies. So now we have some very clear blue water, don't we, between the principle of sin and sins. Sins attract wrath. A sin makes me subject to death. Now, these things were clearly illustrated by God in the experience of the nation of Israel. When God would bring his people out of Egypt with a view to bringing them into Canaan, that was the redemption of Israel. The principle of redemption is being acted out there. And you know as well as I that in Exodus chapter 12, the great night of Passover took place. The principle was established of blood being shed and blood being applied. What was going to happen was that divine judgment was going to be visited upon every home in Egypt, and death was going to visit every home. And indeed, death did visit every home in Egypt. You say, well, it didn't visit the homes of the Israelites, did it? Yes, it did. Death visited the home of the Egyptians, and the firstborn died. Death visited the Israelites when the lamb died. And the principle of substitutionary death was shown there because the lamb died, the Israelite firstborn lived. The principle was also taught us in Exodus chapter 12, the difference between blood shed and blood applied. Now, the blood was shed, and the scripture says that the blood was in the basin. Now, the basin, if you take up your concordance and look at that word, you'll find that everywhere else it's used in the Old Testament, that Hebrew word is translated threshold, the threshold of the door. And you see, what they were doing in the Israelite home is that they slew the lamb so that in the threshold of the door of the home, where the threshold had been hollowed out by the passage of feet over years, the blood was caught there. Blood was at the threshold. So that God was bringing salvation as close to his people as he possibly could. They didn't have to go and fetch the blood. They didn't have to bring the blood a distance. The blood shed was there at the threshold. But by faith, the blood had to be applied. And to apply it, they'd literally just to take the hyssop and take it from the threshold up the lintels and the doorpost. See that? In fact, that principle was there right way back in Genesis chapter 4, Cain and Abel. And Cain's offering has been rejected, and God says to Cain, "Why art thou wroth? Why is thy countenance fallen? If thou doest well, shalt thou not be accepted? And if thou doest not well, behold, a sin offering lieth at the door." It would seem that Abel, concerned for his brother's welfare, had brought a lamb and placed it right at the very door of his home. He didn't have to go and fetch it. He didn't have to go and look for it. It was there. It was as close to him as righteous standards could bring it. And all he had to do was act by faith. And that's being brought out in Exodus 12. Blood in the threshold. And faith is going to apply it. That's an important scriptural principle, of course. It teaches us the difference between propitiation, that's blood shed, so that all men can be saved, and substitution, that's the truth of those who are saved. Blood shed makes salvation available for all. Blood applied distinguishes those who are saved. We don't preach so-called limited atonement. No room in the Bible for that at all. The blood of Christ avails to save every sinner of every sin. The gospel is to the whosoever. Only when faith applies the blood that is shed is the sinner saved. Whenever you read of blood being shed, it is always to meet the demands of God. When you read of blood being applied, it's always to meet the needs of man. Blood shed by itself is not enough to save. The blood shed has to be applied by faith, and then redemption takes place. So far, so good. When the night of Passover had passed, and Israel, by faith and by blood, had been brought from under the judgment of God, where were they? Physically, where were they? See, well, they were in Egypt. Exactly. Although they had been brought out from under divine judgment by blood, there was a need for them to be delivered from the land of their captivity. There was a need for them to be delivered from the thraldom of Pharaoh. There was a need for them to be liberated and freed from a despotic master and separated unto God alone. That wasn't done by blood in Exodus 12. It was done by water in Exodus 14. That's where God brought them through the Red Sea. And as the Egyptian enemy pursued, so they were swallowed up in the Red Sea. And so Israel was delivered not only from divine judgment, but they were delivered from the power and the dominion of a despotic master. And thus God was teaching us the truth that would then be developed in the Roman epistle, that salvation from sins is dependent upon the blood of Christ, and it's dependent upon the fact that Christ died for me, my substitute. He bore my sins in his own body on the tree. He took my place. Faith appropriates that. Faith takes it to myself. And I can say today, by the grace of God, my sins are dealt with because Christ died for me. But then I come into chapter 6 of Romans, and I find another truth. Not only has Christ died for me, but I have died with Christ. Christ's death for me is portrayed in the Passover. My death with Christ is portrayed in the crossing of the Red Sea. The one delivers me from wrath, the other delivers me from the dominion and power of sin as a master. I do no longer need to serve sin as a master. Now, what happened serially for Israel, by way of example, happened simultaneously for you and for me the moment we got saved. Through faith in the Lord Jesus Christ, we appropriated that work at Calvary, and our sins were dealt with by the substitutionary death of Christ, and we were delivered from sin as a master, because not only did he die for me, but I died with him. These are important truths, important distinctions. Now, we're not preaching all this to the sinner. You know, we have to keep the gospel in those simple terms that the Bible instructs us to use.
0: Yes, Christ died for our sins. He died as our substitute upon the cross of Calvary over 2,000 years ago. Have you received him? Have you taken him as your own personal Savior? Yes, the gospel message is clear and plain. We hope that you take away one thing from our message today. You need God's forgiveness, and Christ has freely provided it for you. What can be better than that? 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
1: Get the news you need when you need it by downloading the Pembina Valley online app. I'm Parker Schmidt, and here's what's making local news this hour. The Gretna Prairie Center and local fire department are teaming up once again for their annual community barbecue later this month. The event dates back to 2012 when the Prairie Center was fundraising for a new kitchen and has continued ever since. Organizer Tina Penner says the real draw is the community atmosphere.
2: People came and they enjoyed themselves. They relaxed. The kids ran around playing like kids do. Mm-hmm. And the adults just sat and socialized, which is nowadays is a strange thing to do.
3: Yeah, no kidding.
2: And they're face to face with their friends and other people that are sitting close to them and just socializing.
1: Find out more right now at PeminaValleyOnline.com. Motherhood can feel a little bit like a circus act. That's according to Winkler mom, Chrissy Hildebrandt, who says balancing parenting responsibilities and personal identity is a never-ending struggle. Hildebrandt says one of the biggest lessons she learned over 9 years of motherhood is that her kids don't just need her attention.
4: When they're little, they need you 24/7, but the older they get, the more it's just like, okay, now they need me to be me. It's crazy, honestly, because it's like, oh, now I have to discover like my own purpose, because now like just being obsessed with like just motherhood and my whole life, that's not the best thing anymore.
1: She says motherhood has taught her many things: to focus less on perfection and more on connection, laughter, and how to be present with her children. Another Tim Hortons Smile Cookie fundraising campaign in the books, and residents in Carmen helped raise a whopping $11,000 for South Central Cancer Resource. SCCR Finance Chair Jack Pethybridge spoke on the importance of this annual fundraising event.
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1: Read more about the Carmen Smile Cookie campaign on Pembina Valley Online or on the Pembina Valley Online app. Members of Altona EMMC's The Hub Youth Group are giving back to those in need by making from scratch ready-to-bake casseroles. According to Associate Pastor Jeff Cron, the project began last fall and was an evolution of the previous benevolence ministry focused on providing gift cards to those facing food insecurity. At a recent casserole-making night, 15-year-old Easton shared his thoughts on participating.
6: 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There are people that are struggling, some people that can't afford food, all sorts of people. I think it's a good thing that we do this for the community.
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7: Your weather details now for CFAM Radio 950. A clear sky tonight and minus one. Tomorrow, we'll have a mix of sun and cloud, good chance of afternoon showers with a risk of a thunderstorm, and windy, a high of 17 degrees. On Tuesday, it'll be sunny and windy with a high of 18, and for Wednesday, sunshine, a high of 25. Current weather conditions can be found anytime on the CDK Electric weather page on your Pembina Valley online app. I'm Judy Peters.
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And we invite you, friends, to join with us in a few moments now, which we call the quiet time. This is Al Salter speaking. Our hymn singer is Joseph Barclay with Lauren Whitney at the pipe organ. We find in the Holy Bible many, many admonitions for us to draw aside and to receive new strength and help from a time of quietness. We read in Isaiah, the 30th chapter, "For thus saith the Lord God, the Holy One of Israel, in returning and rest shall ye be saved. In quietness and in confidence shall be your strength." So today, if you feel the need of strength and if you feel the need of help and courage, we invite you to take aside a little time for quietness and confidence. God says this shall be your strength. Well, we have some of the old songs of the faith today again. We'll be reading from the Holy Scriptures, and we always receive help from the Bible as we read. Joe is going to sing for us, first of all, of his loving kindness.

Thank you, Joe. Thank you, Lauren. And as we think of the lovely, loving kindness of our Lord, it ought to bring a note of praise and thanksgiving in each of our hearts. It doesn't matter whether we live in a great city or we live out in the country somewhere or in a village or out on some faraway island. We experience day by day the loving kindness, don't we, of our Lord. Well, our organist, Lauren Whitney, has been playing from time to time some of the old hymns on the pipe organ. We always enjoy hearing these. We're going to hear one today by James McGranahan. I know not why God's wondrous grace to me he hath made known, nor why unworthy Christ in love redeemed me for his own. But I know whom I have believed, and I am persuaded that he is able to keep that which I have committed unto him against that day. I know not when my Lord may come, at night or noonday fair, nor if I'll walk the vale with him or meet him in the air. I know not how this saving faith to me he did impart, nor how believing in his word brought peace within my heart. But I know whom I have believed, and am persuaded that he is able to keep that which I have committed unto him against that day.

Now, friends, shall we open the pages of the Holy Bible to read from that wonderful book of Psalms? The first psalm, I believe, possibly we'll read the second psalm today. Trust that as we read this portion of God's Word, that it will prove a blessing to each of our hearts. Blessed is the man that walketh not in the counsel of the ungodly, nor standeth in the way of sinners, nor sitteth in the seat of the scornful. But his delight is in the law of the Lord, and in his law doth he meditate day and night. And he shall be like a tree planted by the rivers of water, that bringeth forth his fruit in his season. His leaf also shall not wither, and whatsoever he doeth shall prosper. The ungodly are not so, but are like the chaff which the wind driveth away. Therefore the ungodly shall not stand in the judgment, nor sinners in the congregation of the righteous. For the Lord knoweth the way of the righteous, but the way of the ungodly shall perish. Why do the heathen rage and the people imagine a vain thing? The kings of the earth set themselves, and the rulers take counsel together against the Lord and against his anointed, saying, Let us break their bands asunder and cast away their cords from us. He that sitteth in the heavens shall laugh. The Lord shall have them in derision. Then shall he speak unto them in his wrath and vex them in his sore displeasure. Yet have I set my king upon my holy hill of Zion. I will declare the decree. The Lord hath said unto me, Thou art my son. This day have I begotten thee. Ask of me, and I shall give thee the heathen for thine inheritance, and the uttermost parts of the earth for thy possession. Thou shalt break them with a rod of iron, and thou shalt dash them in pieces like a potter's vessel. Be wise now, therefore, O ye kings. Be instructed, ye judges of the earth. Serve the Lord with fear, and rejoice with trembling. Kiss the Son, lest he be angry, and ye perish from the way, when his wrath is kindled but a little. Blessed are they that put their trust in him. May God bless the reading of these two psalms to our hearts today.

Our Father in heaven, we thank thee today that we have this assurance in our hearts as we join together that we do not walk alone when we trust in thee. What a privilege it is to go through this old life of turmoil and problems and trials and sometimes heartaches and hardships, but with the knowledge that thou art with us. Thou hast promised thou wilt never leave us nor forsake us. What a privilege it is to be thy children. We thank thee too today, dear Father, that we know from the reading of thy word and from our own experience that thy Son, our Savior, never fails. We can trust him. Say in our hearts that Jesus never fails. Help us to do that today, we pray, dear Father. In Jesus' name, with thanksgiving, amen.

Thank you, fellas. There's a real truth in that song. Well, it has been a joy to be together. We trust that this has been a time of quietness and rest for your heart and for your life. We say goodbye, dear friends. May God richly bless you.

It's Monday, May 11th, and we are back from another weekend. I'm Chris Sumner. The early morning show is here for May 11th. What is also here? The continuation of the Seymour Canada online auction, your perfect one-of-a-kind summer family vacation at savings of up to 50% off. You can keep bidding on those dreams to come until Wednesday. That's when lots start to close. Find the link right now on our website and app. We'll be talking more about the Seymour Canada online auction throughout today's morning show. Let's have a look at the forecast as we head into May long weekend. Partly sunny starts the day, then cloudy this afternoon with a good chance of showers and the risk of a thunderstorm. Wind southeast 40, gusting to 60 and a high of 18. Cloudy tonight, good chance of evening showers, risk of a thunderstorm. Wind southeast 40, gusting to 60 and a low of 8 degrees. Mainly cloudy on Tuesday with a small chance of morning showers, then clearing toward noon. Wind northwest 50, gusting to 70. And a high of 18. Wednesday, sunny and 22. Thursday, sunny and windy. High 22 degrees. Around the region this hour, it's plus 2 in Winkler and Morden. Carmen, Pilot Mound, and Winnipeg plus 1. Altona and Gretna minus 2. Wind from the south-southeast at 18. And the relative humidity is 63%. Take us anywhere with you. Stream us on the Pembina Valley online app and stay up to date with the CDK Electric weather page. And after a Mother's Day that was cooler than average, but mainly sunny across southern Manitoba, I think a lot of us will be pleased to hear and see in the forecast that we're going to be getting back to seasonal and slightly above, at least to start the week. As we get closer to May long weekend, it seems that we'll be right around that seasonal mark, which I think all of us will take, considering that we've been anywhere between 10 and 15 degrees below average since essentially the beginning of May. Well, thank you for being here as we head towards 6 o'clock and the official start of Monday, May 11th's morning show. Like I mentioned a few minutes ago, we'll be talking about the Seymour Canada online auction so you can find your perfect summer vacation at savings of up to 50%. We'll look back at the weekend and what kept us busy. And of course, we'll look ahead to another encore of Made in Manitoba. It was a return visit Saturday afternoon from Winnipeg singer-songwriter Noah Dirksen. Over the next 10 minutes, music from Gord Bamford, Farmer's Daughter, the Nitty Gritty Dirt Band, and this is a past Made in Manitoba guest right now, Bruce Reimer, and the Whitestone Band, Shade of the Family Tree.

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1: Partly sunny starts the day, then cloudy this afternoon with a good chance of showers and the risk of a thunderstorm. Wind southeast 40, gusting to 60 and a high of 18. Cloudy tonight, good chance of evening showers, risk of a thunderstorm. Wind southeast 40, gusting to 60 and a low of 8 degrees. Mainly cloudy on Tuesday with a small chance of morning showers, then clearing toward noon. Wind northwest 50, gusting to 70. And a high of 18. Wednesday, sunny and 22. Thursday, sunny and windy. High 22 degrees. Around the region this hour, it's plus 2 in Winkler and Morden. Carmen, Pilot Mound, and Winnipeg plus 1. Altona and Gretna minus 2. Wind from the south-southeast at 18, and the relative humidity is 63%. Take us anywhere with you. 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

0: That was Creedence Clearwater Revival and Who Will Stop the Rain as we begin this Monday morning show on May 11th. I'm Chris Sumner. Shower and thunderstorms possible later today as low pressure system moves through southern Manitoba along with gusty southeasterly winds. Partly sunny this morning though, highs between 18 and 23 expected, the warmest temperatures in southwestern Manitoba. Well, how was your Mother's Day weekend? I wrapped up mine by having a really good chat with my mom and dad last night. Schedules didn't allow us to get together this time around, but we enjoyed each other's company over the phone last night for about an hour. And one last time, happy Mother's Day to all of you. So due to overnight freezing, Sunday morning golf didn't happen due to frost on the greens. It's all good. We got to protect those greens and have the course in the best shape it can be. So I just had to keep myself busy with doing other stuff, which wasn't that difficult to do. I did some house cleaning on Sunday morning, took Charlie for a walk. And I also got my pots and raised box garden placed where I want them at the front of the house in the garage and filled them with soil. I'm hoping to plant all of them in the next day or two, considering it looks like overnight frosts are done. Saturday morning filled with attending some work events in town and then delivering the firewood to my camper that I picked up on Friday evening. And a big thank you to my friends for helping unload my truck when I got there. That was an unexpected little bonus. And that's pretty much everything in a nutshell as we look ahead to May long weekend, which is coming up at the end of this week. I'll take a very early look at what we could see from the weather later on the morning show. We'll take a look at the forecast for the next few days in about 10 minutes. Music coming up from Love and Spoonful, Rochelle Van Zanten and Steve Bell after this.
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1: Partly sunny starts the day, then cloudy this afternoon with a good chance of showers and the risk of a thunderstorm. Wind southeast 40, gusting to 60 and a high of 18. Cloudy tonight, good chance of evening showers, risk of a thunderstorm. Wind southeast 40, gusting to 60 and a low of 8 degrees. Mainly cloudy on Tuesday with a small chance of morning showers, then clearing toward noon. Wind northwest 50, gusting to 70. And a high of 18. Wednesday, sunny and 22. Thursday, sunny and windy. High 22 degrees. Around the region this hour, it's plus 2 in Winkler and Morden. Carmen, Pilot Mound, and Winnipeg plus 1. Altona and Gretna minus 2. Wind from the south-southeast at 18. And the relative humidity is 63%. Take us anywhere with you. 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
3: Alberta releasing its first crop report of the season on Friday. It showed a cool, snowy April delayed the start of seeding across much of the province. Southern Alberta leads the province at 26% seeded, followed by Central Alberta at 4%. Northern regions remain near zero as snowmelt continues. Last week's crop reports across the prairies showed Manitoba was at 2%, Saskatchewan at 3%, and Alberta at 6%. Federal Agriculture and Agri-Food Minister Heath MacDonald announcing up to $6.25 million in funding for the Canadian Agri-Food Automation and Intelligence Network, or CAIN, with the focus being the Agricultural Clean Technology Program's Research and Innovation Stream Accelerator. The funding is part of a broader $30 million national investment designed to help ag tech companies move climate-friendly innovations through final testing for Golden West. I'm Glendalee Allen Vossler.
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4: NPC varsity girls softball coach Kerwin Fraze says early on he's pretty proud of his team's resilience because Mother Nature hasn't made the start of the season very easy.
5: Yes, it's been a little bit of a slow start to our season. Our weather has been definitely a factor, but we've jumped into some cold weather and a few really cold games. So I like the grit that my team has shown.
4: More with Kerwin Fraze on PeminaValleyOnline.com. In the Manitoba Junior Baseball League, Pembina Valley lost a pair of games to Elmwood, 7-4 and 9-8. In the NHL playoffs, the Canadiens defeated the Sabres 6-2 to grab a 2-1 series lead, while the Ducks edged the Golden Knights 4-3, knotting their series up at 2 games apiece. In the PWHL, Ottawa defeated Boston 4-3 in double overtime, lifting Ottawa to the finals with a 3-1 series win. And in Major League Baseball, the Toronto Blue Jays lost to the LA Angels 6-1. I'm Dave Anthony.
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0: Almost 2 weeks ahead of its official release, Noah Dirksen gave us the opportunity to share music from his upcoming new album, Mercy on the Skyline, during this past weekend's Made in Manitoba. That was one of the songs from that new album, Who Do You Want to Be? Thank you for listening to this Monday, May 11th morning show. I'm Chris Sumner. Sunshine to start, clouding over, and then a good chance of showers and thunderstorms this afternoon. And we're looking at a windy day as well out of the southeast, highs landing between 18 and 23. Now, Noah Dirksen admits quite a few of the songs on his new album, they are inspired by his hometown of Winnipeg. The singer-songwriter is currently living in Montreal, but still finds his heart strongly connected to where he grew up.
1: My albums have always been, they're a collection of songs from a very specific period of time in my life. And so typically that's around maybe a 2 to 3 year period of just when I collect the songs. I'm kind of consistently trying to write as a way of kind of making sense of the world around me, of what's going on in my world. And so that just kind of tends to be the amount of time I found to collect all these songs, to have lived enough life to have something to say. And so it kind of, it's a delicate balance for me in this day and age, because you can always be recording. There's always a feel the need to always be producing and outputting, as I'm sure it's not just in music, in other fields too. It feels like things have sped up dramatically. And so, yeah, it's a delicate balance between when am I ready to do it? When are these songs ready to record, versus do I feel like from a career perspective, I need to? Maybe that's a thing that's changed since last we spoke. Ahead of the last album, I had written all those songs in COVID without any intention of recording them, even, or of without any knowledge of whether or not I would play music or play a show again. It was just a way of organizing my thoughts and feelings. And then in this last phase, where I've been diving back into it, playing shows and having a busier schedule, the career strategy, so to speak, or when the logistics can get in the way of the creative process.
0: Noah Dirksen's new album, Mercy on the Skyline, comes out May 21st, and he will be in Winnipeg June 7th for a concert celebrating its release. Before then, you can join us tonight for the Made in Manitoba Radio Encore at 10:35 p.m. or listen online right now by searching for Made in Manitoba at podcastville.ca. Well, it won't take long this week before thoughts of May long weekend start creeping into our minds. But before we get there, what is the forecast like for the next few days? Let's have a look after these.
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0: This is CFAM Radio 950, Monday, May 11th, and we're heading into a bit of an unsettled pattern here for the next couple of days. A low-pressure system very quickly is traipsing across the southern prairies and will blast through southern Manitoba today. That's why eventually we're going to see a mix of sun and cloud and then a cloudy afternoon with a good chance of showers and the risk of a thunderstorm. Wind gusting out of the southeast this morning, eventually up to 60 kilometers per hour and a high of 18. Mainly cloudy tonight. Good chance of evening showers. Risk of a thunderstorm. Still windy out of the southeast, gusting to 60. and then shifting northwesterly overnight, a low of 8. Mainly cloudy on Tuesday, small chance of morning showers, then clearing out with a sunny day expected. Wind northwest 50, gusting to 70, and a high of 18 tomorrow. Wednesday and Thursday, sunshine and highs of 22 degrees. May long weekend at this point, looking close to seasonal, but unsettled once again with multiple chances of shower activity. It's currently 3 in Winnipeg, Morden and Winkler, Carmen and Pilot Mound 2, plus 1 in Altona and Gretna. The wind is from the south-southeast at 21 and relative humidity 59%. Manitoba weather changes fast. Stay ready with the CDK Electric weather page on the Pembina Valley online app.
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3: Good Monday morning. 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The Morning Show Breakfast Table is what you have found on CFAM Radio 950. I'm Chris Sumner. We're expecting a mix of sun and cloud today with a good chance of showers and the risk of a thunderstorm this afternoon. We have a low pressure system that's going to blast through the province today, and that's part of the reason why we're going to see such gusty southeasterly winds develop up to 60 later this morning and a high of 18 degrees. Well, yesterday was Mother's Day. Happy Mother's Day belatedly, by the way. And there is no instruction manual for parenthood. No spoiler there, that's for sure. Now, Winkler mother Chrissy Hildebrand says that became very clear quickly after becoming a mom. Chrissy, who has two children, says one of the most reassuring realizations she had early on after becoming a mom was understanding every parent is learning in real time.
4: Being given a baby, just here's a baby, take care of it, is crazy. There's no tutorial. There's no person who comes in to like teach you how to do it in real life in your own home. It's crazy. So I think that it took me a while to get rid of the insecurity, because you have to really look at other moms, and they were in the same shoes as I was. They were also just handed a baby with no clear like instructions.
3: Chrissy also shared with us that connecting honestly with other moms and having support systems in place can make all the difference during those difficult parenting moments. Getting real about being a mom on Mother's Day. Now, you can read the entire story with Chrissy Hildebrand. Alexander Peters put it together. It's still waiting for you right now on the Pembina Valley online app. It is an excellent read as you sit down with your toast and coffee this morning. Speaking of Alexander, he'll drop by in a few minutes with our next CFAM news update at 7:30.

0: It's Monday, May 11th, the day after Mother's Day celebrations, of which I'm sure there were a few bouquets that were brought along and presented to Mom. Well, according to my friend, the Old Farmer's Almanac and the desktop calendar I have here in this studio, if you would like that bouquet to last a little longer, here is a homemade preserve, if you will. Combine 2 tablespoons of white vinegar, 2 teaspoons of sugar, 1/2 teaspoon of liquid chlorine bleach, and 1 quart water. Mix that up, put the floral bouquet inside, and according to the Old Farmer's Almanac, it will last a little bit longer than it would otherwise. Hoping that the weather that we've got now, which is warmer than we've had, will last longer and into the weekend. The forecast coming up after the latest in local news. It's 7:30.
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2: Good morning. I'm Alexander Peters. For residents in the rural municipality of Dufferin, travel over the Boyne River will soon get back to being much more normal and convenient. Dan St. Ives has the story.
3: RM of Dufferin Chief Administrative Officer Sharla Murray provided an update indicating that the McEachern Bridge replacement project began in winter 2026 and is anticipated to be completed by the end of May 2026. The project was made possible through funding support from the province of Manitoba through the Manitoba Growth, Renewal and Opportunities Funding and the Canada Community Building Fund, each contributing 50%. You could read more in the full feature on Pembina Valley Online or on the Pembina Valley Online app. I'm Dan St. Ives.
2: The expectation is that more than $6,000 was raised through the first Stride Together Run Walk for the Community Exchange in Altona. The event took place Saturday morning, starting from Altona Park, with both 5K and 10K options available for the 124 participants in the Manitoba Runners Association-sanctioned event. TCE Executive Director Paul Peters.
4: Last year we hosted a block party, which was awesome. It was a first attempt at something like this. It became a great fundraiser. This year we were hoping to see a bit more of a fundraiser, and that's what this will be. So we're excited. We don't know exact numbers, and more so than the money raised, which is important, just the community that's built around it.
2: The fundraiser continued the legacy established by the previous organizers, the Curtis Clausen Memorial Fund, which had been looking for a group to take over the event. And Brenda Lee Reimer has been volunteering with Boundary Trails Health Center for about a year. Reimer recalled a patient visit that stuck with her.
5: There was one lady here that was here for 100 and some days. She's no longer here, but she's in Altona. But seeing her week after week, just being her person to come visit, was so special. And just it made me feel like she had somebody.
2: Habitat for Humanity's next local build is one step closer in Morden. Land has been secured and construction preparation is underway. Christina Falk says the chapter hopes to begin digging in June and adds,
6: they are staying in Morden overnight at the Access Event Center in August on their way through. And then in the morning before they leave, we're going to have a ride through Morden to our build site.
2: And this year, there's a new virtual option to the event designed to be flexible, whether people want to bike, walk, or hike, and it comes with a major fundraising advantage.
6: This year, we've been given the option, if you would like to join a virtual team for Cycle of Hope, that 100% of the funds you raise will go to the chapter of your choice.
2: The ride runs August 3rd through 9th, and organizers say registration and fundraising are already underway. We're gathering all the news of the day and delivering it directly into your inbox. 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
2: Today, a mix of sun and cloud, 60% chance of showers, a late afternoon, risk of a thunderstorm, windy, high of 18, UV index of 6. Tonight, mainly cloudy, 60% chance of showers, this evening, risk of a thunderstorm, windy, low of 8. Tuesday, mainly sunny, 30% chance of showers, windy, high of 18. Wednesday, sunny, high of 22. Currently in Altona, it is -2, +1 in Pilot Mound and Carmen, and in Morden-Winkler, it is +2, feels like -7. Winds are coming in from the south and southeast at 18 kilometers per hour with a relative humidity of 63%. Stay a step ahead of the weather with radar alerts and forecasts powered by CDK Electric on the Pembina Valley online app.
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9: Alberta releasing its first crop report of the season on Friday. It showed a cool, snowy April delayed the start of seeding across much of the province. Southern Alberta leads the province at 26% seeded, followed by Central Alberta at 4%. Northern regions remain near zero as snowmelt continues. Last week's crop reports across the prairies showed Manitoba was at 2%, Saskatchewan at 3%, and Alberta at 6%. Federal Agriculture and Agri-Food Minister Heath MacDonald announcing up to $6.25 million in funding for the Canadian Agri-Food Automation and Intelligence Network, or CAIN, with the focus being the Agricultural Clean Technology Program's Research and Innovation Stream Accelerator. The funding is part of a broader $30 million national investment designed to help ag tech companies move climate-friendly innovations through final testing for Golden West. I'm Glendale Allen Vossler.
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13: Yes, it's been a little bit of a slow start to our season. 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
11: 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In the Manitoba Junior Baseball League, Pembina Valley lost a pair of games to Elmwood, 7-4 and 9-8. In the NHL playoffs, the Canadiens defeated the Sabres 6-2 to grab a 2-1 series lead, while the Ducks edged the Golden Knights 4-3, knotting their series up at 2 games apiece. In the PWHL, Ottawa defeated Boston 4-3 in double overtime, lifting Ottawa to the finals with a 3-1 series win. And in Major League Baseball, the Toronto Blue Jays lost to the LA Angels 6-1. I'm Dave Anthony.
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0: Good morning. It's Monday, May 11th, and Saturday morning I was at Altona Park for the first Stride Together run and walk for the community exchange. It was the inaugural edition of the fundraiser after TCE took over the run from the original host and founder, the Curtis Clausen Memorial Fund. It was a cool morning when 124 runners took the start line, but the feeling was warm throughout the event with the money raised supporting the many programs at TCE. Executive Director Paul Peters joined me for a few minutes to review how things went.
4: Yeah, we're really excited. We as I mentioned earlier this week, our goal was 100. We hit 124 racers as of 2 p.m. yesterday. So that's a huge success for the team that was planning, those that have been encouraging people to come out and run, and just an acknowledgement from the community that they want to be a part of it. So that's pretty exciting.
20: Yeah, I wanted to touch on that just for a moment. The fact that you saw such a strong registration in runners, let alone volunteers, for this first go-around. What does that mean for you at TCE and, of course, the staff and the board?
4: Yeah, it's an encouragement that people see what we're up to, that they want to take part in it. And for us, I think we're constantly trying to help people understand who is TCE, what is TCE up to. And so having opportunities like this where there's new people who are saying, yeah, I'll take part in this, it gives us a chance to say this is a little bit of what we're about. And a major part of that is building connection, finding ways to connect people who otherwise wouldn't have connected. Places like this, you get runners from all walks of life, walkers from all walks of life that are coming together, and now they have a shared event and a shared way to get to know each other. So it's pretty neat.
20: And you had mentioned me in the past, Paul, that, you know, a big focus of this event is connecting communities that may not cross paths. And, you know, based on who I'm just seeing here early this morning, let alone once the race starts, I think we're going to do that.
4: Yeah, I'm really excited. Even just looking at our volunteers, it's a very diverse group of people. Over 30 people showed up to volunteer, which is incredible. We've got people who've only been in Altona for 6 months. We've got people who've been in Altona their whole life. So that alone is pretty exciting. And then we've got, from walkers and runners, we've got a number of walkers who never have taken part in it, but they're a part of the TCE community. Maybe it's because they haven't heard about it or haven't had access, or it's too expensive. And we had some really generous donors help out to make sure that anyone who wanted to could be a part of the run. So that's really exciting.
20: You know, obviously, we won't have final numbers until later in the day, but based on how you're feeling right now, I'm assuming that this will be a positive financial event for TCE.
4: Yeah, definitely. Last year, we hosted a block party, which was awesome. It was a first attempt at something like this. It became a great fundraiser. This year we were hoping to see a bit more of a fundraiser, and that's what this will be. So we're excited. We don't know exact numbers, but it will definitely clear $6,000 raised, which is huge for us, and more so than the money raised, which is important, just the community that's built around it.
20: And I would assume that yourself and the board, just excitement to build on this for 2027.
4: 100%. I mean, we'll see how the race goes, see what feedback we get. But based on our energy coming into it, I'd say we're excited to see what we learn this year and how we can make it even better next year.
0: Congratulations to Altona's Community Exchange on hosting its first successful Stride Together run and walk for TCE. Here's to this being the first of many to come. And in case you missed it, Executive Director Paul Peters expects at minimum over $6,000 was raised for the Community Exchange. We kick off another week of Did You Know in just a few minutes.

0: Who or what country music star is the headliner?
1: Mm.
0: Is it Kane Brown, Luke Bryan, or Jelly Roll?
1: I have no idea. I haven't seen any posters or anything. I'll go Jelly Roll.
0: That's a good guess.
1: Yeah.
0: Because he's everywhere right
1: now.
0: He
1: is everywhere.
0: Kane Brown.
1: All right. Wouldn't be my headliner. But you know?
0: You know, if I was to pick out of those three, I'd probably take Luke Bryan.
1: Yeah.
0: He's known for like his party songs and good time songs, but he has a lot of serious songs.
1: He's got some good ones. We got some in our library.
0: They are very, very good.
1: Yeah.
0: So now we know a little bit more about the Seymour Canada online auction. Again, bidding is live now, continues through Wednesday. So bid, buy, and save on that perfect summer vacation for your family today.
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0: Monday, May 11th, coming out of Mother's Day weekend, and I'm sure thoughts have already popped into your head this morning about May long weekend to come. Today, we're expecting things to cloud over this morning, then a good chance of showers and the risk of a thunderstorm this afternoon and this evening. Gusty southeasterly winds up to 60 and a high of 18 degrees, which is pretty close to seasonal for this point in May. Winkler's Emerado Centennial School is giving students a direct role in shaping changes around their building through a Shark Tank style program. I think this is really cool. Principal Jackie Kuznick says students from all 17 classes brainstorm ideas to improve school life and build a stronger sense of community. Selected student leaders then act as the sharks, if you will, hearing pitches and asking questions about how ideas could work in practice.
5: And we had a couple of students from each class represent their class and bring forward the ideas that they brainstorm. And then the sharks listen to the ideas, and then they deliberate on some of the ideas and how we can implement those ideas across the school.
0: So how seriously do the sharks take their jobs there, Jackie?
5: Actually, our sharks take their jobs very seriously, and they ask really good questions. Mm. So they're often asking, like, okay, so if you have an idea about getting something free, where would that money come from? So we kind of give them a little bit of a coaching session before Shark Tank, before the presentation, saying, remember that, you know, if it costs money, it has to come from somewhere. So what would we be giving up in order to be able to make something like that work?
0: So how does the budgeting part of this all work, or where the money is coming from to pay for the ideas that are approved by the sharks, if you will?
5: Our student leadership team has a budget, and they have to earn some money through fundraisers. So they have a pretty good idea by the time they're in grade 7 or 8 that money doesn't grow on trees and that they're going to have to find ways to make it work.
0: And what ideas have made it through so far with Emerado Centennial School's Shark Tank style idea pitch? Well, outdoor volleyball nets were selected after multiple classes pitched similar proposals. The nets are expected to go up once conditions allow later this spring. You can read more about this unique school project in the story that Alexander Peters put together on the Pembina Valley online app. And speaking of Alexander, he will drop by shortly with another CFAM news update at 8 o'clock.

0: 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Get the latest on your community using the Pembina Valley online app.
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7: Good Monday morning. The Seymour Canada online auction continues. Bidding is live and remains so until we start closing lots on Wednesday. So whether it's passes to Emerson Golf Course or the Manitoba Museum or gold VIP tickets to the upcoming Country Thunder concert in Winnipeg, we have your summer experiences up to 50% off. 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Let's have a look at that forecast. We are expecting a cloudy afternoon with a good chance of showers and the risk of a thunderstorm. Southeasterly wind up to 60 and a high of 18. Mainly cloudy tonight. Good chance of evening showers. Risk of a thunderstorm. Still windy from the southeast, gusting to 60. Shifting northwesterly overnight and a low of 8. Mainly cloudy with a small chance of morning showers on Tuesday, then sunny in the afternoon and windy from the northwest, gusting to 70. High 18. Wednesday and Thursday, sunshine and highs of 22. Around the region this hour, 6 in Pilot Mound, 3 in Altona, Gretna, and Winnipeg, 4 in Winkler, Morden, and Carmen. Wind from the south-southeast at 24. Relative humidity is 56%. Local weather you can trust. Find today's forecast on the CDK Electric weather page on the Pembina Valley online app.
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12: NPC varsity girls softball coach Kerwin Fraze says early on he's pretty proud of his team's resilience because Mother Nature hasn't made the start of the season very easy.
13: Yes, it's been a little bit of a slow start to our season. Our weather has been definitely a factor, but we've jumped into some cold weather and a few really cold games. So I like the grit that my team has shown.
12: 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In the Manitoba Junior Baseball League, Pembina Valley lost a pair of games to Elmwood, 7-4 and 9-8. In the NHL playoffs, the Canadiens defeated the Sabres 6-2 to grab a 2-1 series lead, while the Ducks edged the Golden Knights 4-3, knotting their series up at 2 games apiece. In the PWHL, Ottawa defeated Boston 4-3 in double overtime, lifting Ottawa to the finals with a 3-1 series win. And in Major League Baseball, the Toronto Blue Jays lost to the LA Angels 6-1. I'm Dave Anthony.
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5: We're coming back from Mother's Day weekend into another week of the morning show. It is May 11th with thoughts already percolating in our minds of May long weekend to come. I'm Chris Sumner. Appreciate you being here. And we also appreciate the Premier Wab Kanu weekly during the Ledge in Session being part of the Premier's Report hosted by reporter Candace Dirksen. Now, on Friday's edition of the program, we always air them starting at 12:30 on Fridays. Candace asked the Premier about a PC party offer to work with the NDP on its budget implementation bill, but only if actual meaningful affordability measures were implemented by the NDP. What does the Premier think of that offer? He will tell us in about 10 minutes. Right now, 8:30.
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7: Good morning. Welcome to Monday. I'm Alexander Peters, and Premier Wab Kanu says the province is open to exploring new emergency transport options in rural communities after concerns were raised in Altona over long ambulance wait times following a recent crash. The comments come after local police and fire officials said they were shocked to learn one ambulance responding to a serious collision was more than an hour away. Speaking on the issue, Kanu said he understands the concerns being raised by first responders in the community.
8: I would say I'm open to this. You know, if there is an alternative way for us to meet the needs, if it's a question of equipment, let's look at that.
7: Altona's police and fire chiefs are asking the province to consider secondary patient transport vehicles that could be stationed at fire halls and used by firefighters in emergency situations when ambulance response times are excessive. Kanu says the province appreciates local responders stepping up during emergencies and wants to support those efforts.
8: Whatever we can do to support their efforts, we're going to be there. So appreciate the suggestion, and if we're able to follow up with them sooner, you know, I'd really like that.
7: For residents in the rural municipality of Dufferin, travel over the Boyne River will soon get back to being much more normal and convenient. Dan St. Ives has the story.
9: The ongoing replacement project of the McEachern Bridge is nearing completion, and the 6.5-kilometer detour will no longer have to be factored in for commuters and commercial traffic. RM of Dufferin Chief Administrative Officer Charla Murray provided an update by email indicating that the new bridge will restore direct and reliable crossing over the Boyne River, improve public safety by eliminating a dead-end road and unsafe crossing conditions. You can read more in the full feature on Pembina Valley Online or on the Pembina Valley Online app. I'm Dan St. Ives.
7: There were 124 registered runners for the first ever Stride Together Run and Walk for the Community Exchange in Altona. On a cool Saturday morning, the fundraiser continued the legacy established by the previous organizers, the Curtis Glosson Memorial Fund, which had been looking for a group to take over the event. DCE Executive Director Paul Peters.
10: Yeah, it's an encouragement that people see what we're up to, that they want to take part in it. For us, I think we're constantly trying to help people understand who is TCE, what is TCE up to. And so having opportunities like this where there's new people who are saying, yeah, I'll take part in this, it gives us a chance to say this is a little bit about what we're about.
7: Peters expects at minimum over $6,000 was raised for the community exchange, with final numbers still to come. Get the news of the day conveniently delivered to your email inbox and subscribe to the Daily News on Pembina Valley Online.
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7: Looking at a mix of sun and cloud today, 60% chance of showers late afternoon, risk of a thunderstorm, windy, high of 18, UV index of 6. Tonight, mainly cloudy, 60% chance of showers this evening, risk of a thunderstorm, windy, low of 8. Tuesday, mainly sunny, 30% chance of showers, windy, high of 18. Wednesday, sunny, high of 22. Currently in Altona, it is plus 1, plus 2 in Pilot Mound and Carmen, and in Morden-Winkler, it is 3 degrees. Winds are coming in from the south and southeast at 21 kilometers per hour with a relative humidity of 59%. Stay a step ahead of the weather with radar alerts and forecasts powered by CDK Electric on the Pembina Valley online app.

0: Alana Lewandowski, I've seen your eyes on this Monday morning show. It's May 11th. I'm Chris Sumner. Back to seasonal temperatures, even slightly above in southwestern Manitoba today after a fairly chilly but sunny Mother's Day. Sunday, we do have a low pressure system that's going to blast through the province, leading to some instability. And that's why we are seeing that chance of showers and thunderstorms and windy conditions today. We are expecting temperatures between 18 and 23. Well, the Manitoba legislature is still in the midst of its spring session, and with MLAs in the ledge debating the issues of the day, that means every Friday beginning at 12:30, we have the other side and the Premier's report with Wab Canoe. During this past Friday's program, reporter Candace Dirksen asked the Premier about the PC Party's announcement that it would work with the NDP government on its budget implementation bill, and we'll get it to a vote, but only if the government commits to meaningful affordability measures.
1: Yeah, so every year when we bring in the budget as the government, we got to bring in a budget implementation bill. So it's basically just a law that gets passed to make sure that all the tax cuts and programs that we want to do are going to have legal force behind them. Now, this year, that's significant because in the budget, as you might remember, we've promised to take all the tax off of groceries. So you go to the store, you buy rotisserie chicken, you buy a salad, you buy a case of drinks to go with your meal, sugar-free, I would hope, but obviously we're free to choose whatever we want. All sorts of things that are currently subject to the retail sales tax, we're going to make those tax exempt. On Canada Day is when it would start, but this bill has to pass first. PCs are blocking it right now. So I think the question is for them, why are they blocking groceries from being cheaper and instead trying to make groceries more expensive? We're trying to save you money at the grocery store, amongst many other good things in the budget.
0: 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Both will be back this coming Friday beginning at 12:30 p.m. Time now for temperatures across Canada. Partly sunny and 10 in Victoria. Mainly sunny and 11 in Vancouver. 4 in Prince George, 11 in Edmonton, 10 in Calgary and Regina, 12 in Saskatoon. Partly cloudy and 5 in Winnipeg. 2 in Thunder Bay, 7 in Toronto and Ottawa, 9 in Montreal and Quebec City, 12 this hour in Fredericton and Charlottetown, 11 in Halifax, partly cloudy, and 3 in St. John's. In Canada's North, Whitehorse 2, sunny and 4 in Yellowknife, cloudy and plus 1 in Iqaluit. That's a look at temperatures across Canada. Your work week forecast with eyes casting a gaze on May-long weekend coming up.
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0: We are entering an unsettled but seasonal pattern this week as we look ahead to May long weekend. Eventually cloud cover this afternoon and a good chance of showers and the risk of a thunderstorm with gusty southeasterly winds up to 60 and a high of 18. Mainly cloudy tonight, good chance of showers, risk of a thunderstorm, still breezy from the southeast and a low of 8. Mainly cloudy on Tuesday, small chance morning showers, then clearing in the afternoon. Windy tomorrow from the northwest, gusting to 70 and a high of 18. Wednesday and Thursday, sunshine and highs of 22. Around the region this hour, 6 in Pilot Mound, Winnipeg 5, it's 4 in Carmen, Morden and Winkler, Altona and Gretna 3, wind from the south-southeast at 24, and the relative humidity is 56%. Stream us on the Pembina Valley online app and stay weather ready with the CDK Electric forecast page.
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0: Anniversary album time on Monday, May 11th, and as I turn to the page, it is blank, so no official couples to recognize today, but we know in the midst of spring wedding season, there are couples every day celebrating, hence the reason we always have a special song ready to go. Ed Sheeran and Andrea Bocelli, Perfect.

0: Lauren Hebert on piano, Rosemary Siemens on violin, together with Gentle Shepherd. It's Monday, May 11th, and we've already been dabbling in talk of May-long weekend on this May 11th morning show. The reason being is we're always looking forward to that unofficial kickoff to summer in southern Manitoba, and a big part of it for decades has been the May-long weekend edition of the Lawn and Garden Journal. Our good friend Carla Hersina from St. Mary's Nursery and Garden Center will be in studio this coming Saturday. That's May 16th to answer all your questions about the front and backyard and how we can make it look its best this growing season. So be sure to join us on Saturday at 9:15 to be a part of the conversation. And how do you do that? 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
0: We are entering an unsettled but seasonal pattern this week as we look ahead to May-long weekend. Eventually, cloud cover this afternoon and a good chance of showers and the risk of a thunderstorm with gusty southeasterly winds up to 60 and a high of 18. Mainly cloudy tonight, good chance of showers, risk of a thunderstorm, still breezy from the southeast and a low of 8. Mainly cloudy on Tuesday, small chance morning showers, then clearing in the afternoon. Windy tomorrow from the northwest, gusting to 70 and a high of 18. Wednesday and Thursday, sunshine and highs of 22. Around the region this hour, 6 in Pilot Mound, Winnipeg 5, it's 4 in Carmen, Morden and Winkler, Altona and Gretna 3, wind from the south-southeast at 24, and the relative humidity is 56%. 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
4: One morning show down, four more to go, and then May long weekend is here. I know it's wishful thinking, but come on, you're thinking it too. I'm Chris Sumner, and that's all for today's show. We'll be back tomorrow morning, bright and early at 6 a.m. I'll be interested to see if we have any rain watchers to share tomorrow with that instability that will be moving across the region, potentially kicking off shower and thunderstorm activity. As we look ahead to Tuesday's morning show, Christina Dick is going to join us. She will be here to be a part of Melanoma Awareness Month, which is what May is. She's had her own personal journey with melanoma, and we'll be here to talk about it as well as encourage us to take the necessary precautions to prevent getting it ourselves. That's the morning show on Tuesday. Back to the Bible Canada coming up in just a little bit. One final song from the Quonset Brothers, Once More.

0: Monday, May 11th, and Mother's Day weekend may be over, but the words of mom are always wise. And we had the opportunity to speak with a few moms over the weekend and share their stories on PeminaValleyOnline.com. One of those was Chrissy Hildebrand. I'll share some of that conversation we had with her in about 15 minutes. Right now, 10 o'clock.
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2: Good morning. I'm Alexander Peters. Altona's police and fire chiefs are getting support from Manitoba's opposition leader after raising concerns about long ambulance wait times in the community. Local officials said they were shocked to learn one ambulance responding to a recent collision was more than an hour away and are now asking the province to consider secondary patient transport vehicles that could be stationed at fire halls and used by firefighters in emergency situations when ambulance response times are excessive. Progressive Conservative leader Abhi Khan says municipalities are being forced to come up with their own solutions because the province is failing to address rural ambulance shortages.
3: First of all, I want to commend and hat off to municipalities that are trying to come up with their own ways to improve ambulance response times, because this government is clearly failing them. It's really unfortunate that this is where we're at right now, but anything to improve ambulance response times is a step in the right direction. Again, it shouldn't be the place on the shoulder and the burden of the municipalities and their already stretched budgets. But we need to keep Manitoba safe, and hats off to them for proposing this.
2: And you don't have to be a cyclist to support Habitat for Humanity through Cycle of Hope this year. There's a new virtual option, and organizers say it is designed to be flexible, whether people want to bike, walk, or hike, and it comes with a major fundraising advantage.
4: So in the past, if you joined the physical Cycle of Hope team and you wanted to raise money for a chapter instead of for a Winnipeg build, you could do that, but about 75% of your funds went towards the chapter, not the full amount. This year, we've been given the option, if you would like to join a virtual team for Cycle of Hope, that 100% of the funds you raise will go to the chapter of your choice, and you can start now and go through the whole summer.
2: Cycle of Hope is celebrating 3 decades of fundraising for affordable housing this year. The ride runs August 3rd through 9th, and organizers say registration and fundraising are already underway. And on a chilly but completely sunny Saturday morning, 124 participants took part in the first Stride Together Run and Walk for the Community Exchange. Beginning at Altona Park, the event continued the legacy established by the previous organizers, the Curtis Clausen Memorial Fund, which had been looking for a group to take over the event. TCE Executive Director Paul Peters notes one of the goals was to connect communities within town that may otherwise not have crossed paths.
5: Over 30 people showed up to volunteer, which is incredible. We've got people who've only been in Altona for 6 months. We've got people who've been in Altona their whole life. So that alone is pretty exciting. And then we've got a number of walkers who never have taken part in it, but they're a part of the TCE community. Maybe it's because they haven't heard about it or haven't had access, or it's too expensive. And we had some really generous donors help out to make sure that anyone who wanted to could be a part of the run.
2: Final numbers are still to come, but Peters expects over $6,000 was raised. There's a lot happening in our community, and you won't miss anything when you subscribe to the daily newsletter on Pembina Valley Online.
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2: Looking at a mix of sun and cloud today, 60% chance of showers late afternoon, risk of a thunderstorm, windy, high of 18, UV index of 6. Tonight, mainly cloudy, 60% chance of showers this evening, risk of a thunderstorm, windy, low of 8. Tuesday, mainly sunny, 30% chance of showers, windy, high of 18. Wednesday, sunny, high of 22. Currently in Altona, it is plus 1, plus 2 in Pilot Mound and Carmen, and in Morden-Winkler, it is 3 degrees. Winds are coming in from the south and southeast at 21 kilometers per hour with a relative humidity of 59%. Stay a step ahead of the weather with radar alerts and forecasts powered by CDK Electric on the Pembina Valley online app.
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12: 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July, 745.30, down 7.80. Spring wheat, Minneapolis, May, $6.69. Hard red winter wheat, May, 247. Wheat, May, 613.25. Corn, May, 461. Oats, May, 331. Soybeans, May, 1204.50, up 10.25. Soybean meal, May, $326. Soybean oil, May, 76.32. Feeder cattle, May, 368.62. Live cattle, June, 250.30. Lean hogs, May, 91.20. The Canadian dollar is 73 cents. And crude oil, West Texas Intermediate, 96.45. For Golden West, I'm Glendalee Allen-Vossler.

0: Now that's a finish. Elvis Presley and the Wonder of You on CFAM or Radio 950. The Anders Sisters before that and right here with me. We're expecting the sky to cloud over today with a good chance of showers, risk of a thunderstorm this afternoon, and a windy one out of the southeast gusting to 60 as we head toward a high of 18 degrees. Well, we're coming out of Mother's Day weekend, and even though it is in the past, the words of moms always wise, motherhood can feel a little bit like a circus act. That's according to Winkler mom Chrissy Hildebrand, who says balancing parenting responsibilities and personal identity is a never-ending struggle. She told us in a story on PembinaValleyOnline.com over the weekend, one of the biggest lessons she's learned over 9 years of motherhood is her kids don't just need her attention.
1: When they're little, they need you 24/7. But the older they get, the more it's just like, okay, now they need me to be me. It's crazy, honestly, because it's like, oh, now I have to discover like my own purpose, because now like just being obsessed with like just motherhood and my whole life, that's not the best thing anymore.
0: Another thing Chrissy shared with us is what motherhood has taught her, including to focus less on perfection and more on connection, laughter, and how to be present with her children. You can read the story that Alexander Peters put together with mom, Chrissy Hildebrand. It's still on the Pembina Valley online app. Take a look.
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13: Looking at a mix of sun and cloud today, 60% chance of showers late afternoon, risk of a thunderstorm, windy, high of 18, UV index of 6. Tonight, mainly cloudy, 60% chance of showers this evening, risk of a thunderstorm, windy, low of 8. Tuesday, mainly sunny, 30% chance of showers, windy, high of 18. Wednesday, sunny, high of 22. Currently in Altona, it is plus 1, plus 2 in Pilot Mound and Carmen, and in Morden-Winkler, it is 3 degrees. Winds are coming in from the south and southeast at 21 kilometers per hour with a relative humidity of 59%. Stay a step ahead of the weather with radar alerts and forecasts powered by CDK Electric on the Pembina Valley online app.

0: Canadian group, Men Without Hats, and Pop Goes the World. Before that, England Dan and John Fogerty. Also heard music from Jan Arden, her version of Downtown. Monday, May 11th, how was your Mother's Day weekend? I wrapped mine up by having a really good chat with my mom and dad last night. Schedules this year didn't allow us to get together, but we enjoyed each other's company over the phone last night. And one last time, happy Mother's Day to all of you. Now, due to overnight freezing, Sunday morning golf didn't happen due to frost on the greens. And we do that so that we don't damage the greens by putting divots in there and walking all over the place. So, hey, it happens early in the season. And I would much rather give up one golf round knowing that in June, July, and August, the greens are going to be looking mint. So I had to keep myself busy, which was really easy. So I ended up doing some house cleaning. I took Charlie for a walk, and I did get my pots placed in front of my house and garage and filled with soil the way I wanted. I also got my raised box garden on my porch and filled it as well. The goal is either today or tomorrow, I'm going to plant all of those for this season because it looks like we're done with frost. Fingers crossed. Now, Saturday morning was filled with attending work events and then delivering the firewood to the camper that I picked up on Friday night. And a big thank you to my friends for helping unload my truck when I got there. The job would have taken me a lot longer by myself, but it was an unexpected little bonus that they offered to help. And that's pretty much everything in a nutshell as we look ahead to May long weekend, which of course is coming up at the end of this week. We'll take a look at the forecast of what we may see in about 10 minutes.
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4: Looking at a mix of sun and cloud today. 60% chance of showers late afternoon. Risk of a thunderstorm. Windy. High of 18. UV index of 6. Tonight, mainly cloudy. 60% chance of showers this evening. Risk of a thunderstorm. Windy. Low of 8. Tuesday, mainly sunny. 30% chance of showers. Windy. High of 18. Wednesday, sunny. High of 22. Currently in Altona, it is plus 1, plus 2 in Pilot Mound and Carmen, and in Morden-Winkler, it is 3 degrees. Winds are coming in from the south and southeast at 21 kilometers per hour with a relative humidity of 59%. Stay a step ahead of the weather with radar alerts and forecasts powered by CDK Electric on the Pembina Valley online app.

0: Jody Messina, and Because You Loved Me. Before that, Canadian country star Dean Brody and Wildflower. Almost 2 weeks ahead of its official release, Noah Dirksen gave us the opportunity to share music from his upcoming new album, Mercy on the Skyline, during this past weekend's Made in Manitoba. He admits quite a few of the songs are inspired by his hometown of Winnipeg. The singer-songwriter, now living in Montreal, but still finds his heart strongly connected to where he grew up.
1: My albums have always been, they're a collection of songs from a very specific period of time in my life. And so typically that's around maybe a 2 to 3 year period of just when I collect the songs. I'm kind of consistently trying to write as a way of kind of making sense of the world around me, of what's going on in my world. And so that just kind of tends to be the amount of time I found to collect all these songs, to have lived enough life to have something to say. And so it's a delicate balance for me in this day and age, because you can always be recording. There's always a feel the need to always be producing and outputting.
0: It had been more than 3 years since Noah Dirksen last joined us on Made in Manitoba, and then he did us the service of giving us the opportunity of sharing his music before it's even come out. May 21st is when Mercy on the Skyline is released, and the radio encore of his Welcome Back to Made in Manitoba is tonight at 10:35 p.m. You can always find that episode and others online at podcastville.ca. Search Made in Manitoba.
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4: 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Appointments are preferred, but walk-ins will be accepted as time permits.
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0: Time for the birthday book on this Monday, May 11th. Birthday wishes this morning to Gloria Phillips, Carly Jean Barwick, and Kelvin Pugh. And to all of you celebrating today, happy birthday.

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1: Monday, May 11th, and this past Saturday morning, along with 124 registered runners and more than 30 volunteers, I was at Altona Park for the first ever Stride Together Run and Walk for the Community Exchange. It was a cool but sunny Saturday morning, and I had the opportunity to speak with TCE Executive Director Paul Peters about the successful first running, pun intended, of the event. I'll share some of that conversation in 10 minutes. Right now, 11 o'clock.
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0: From the soundtrack of the Disney movie The Lion King, Elton John, Can You Feel the Love Tonight? Quote the Raven before that in Golden Hour on CFAM or Radio 950. Clouding over today, good chance of showers and the risk of a thunderstorm this afternoon. Windy from the southeast, highs of 18. Well, on a chilly but completely sunny Saturday morning, 124 participants took part in the first Stride Together Run and Walk for the Community Exchange, beginning at Altona Park. The event continued the legacy established by the previous organizers, the Curtis Clausen Memorial Fund, which had been looking for a group to take over the event. TCE Executive Director Paul Peters notes one of the goals was to connect communities within town that may otherwise not cross paths, and he shared these thoughts while I was there Saturday morning.
1: Over 30 people showed up to volunteer, which is incredible. We've got people who've only been in Altona for 6 months. We've got people who've been in Altona their whole life. So that alone is pretty exciting. And then we've got a number of walkers who never have taken part in it, but they're a part of the TCE community. Maybe it's because they haven't heard about it or haven't had access, or it's too expensive. And we had some really generous donors help out to make sure that anyone who wanted to could be a part of the run.
0: Now, final numbers still to come, but Paul shared with me on Saturday morning he expects over $6,000 was raised for the community exchange. Check out the photos I took and more on this story by going to PeminaValleyOnline.com.
2: 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Winkler Arts and Culture will host an after-school watercolor art session this Thursday, May 14th. Registration is open. Golden Prairie Arts Council in Carmen will be hosting an adult painting class May 16th from 1 to 4. 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
8: Looking at a mix of sun and clouds today, 60% chance of showers late afternoon, risk of a thunderstorm, windy, high of 18, UV index of 6. Tonight, mainly cloudy, 60% chance of showers this evening, risk of a thunderstorm, windy, low of 8. Tuesday, mainly sunny, 30% chance of showers, windy, high of 18. Wednesday, sunny, high of 22. Currently in Carmen, it is 10 degrees, 11 in Altona, and in Morton, Winkler, and Pilot Mound, it is 12 degrees. Winds are coming in from the south and southeast at 32 kilometers per hour, gusting to 43, with a relative humidity of 36%. Stay a step ahead of the weather with radar alerts and forecasts powered by CDK Electric on the Pembina Valley online app.
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0: Noah Dirksen is our Made in Manitoba guest this weekend. The Radio Encore is tonight with music from his upcoming album, Mercy on the Skyline. That was music from an album a couple of times ago. What Kind of Love Is That? Before that, Swing Son Inc., Our Day Will Come, and Celine Dion, A New Day Has Come. A new week is underway. It's Monday, May 11th. I'm Chris Sumner in the Save More Canada online auction. Continues, we start closing bids on Wednesday morning. It's the opportunity to find the perfect staycation for your family this summer. For example, how about a weekday Lakeview cabin stay and play for two at Buffalo Point Resort, currently at amazing savings? Or how about a stay and play package from Lakeview Hecla Resort in Hecla, also at some amazing savings right now? And all you have to do is go to our website or app, click the See More Canada online auction link, and then peruse the experiences, the restaurants, the summer family vacation packages we have in BC, Alberta, Saskatchewan, and Manitoba. But you need to do it before we start closing bidding on Wednesday morning.
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14: Looking at a mix of sun and clouds today, 60% chance of showers late afternoon, risk of a thunderstorm, windy, high of 18, a UV index of 6. Tonight, mainly cloudy, 60% chance of showers this evening, risk of a thunderstorm, windy, low of 8. Tuesday, mainly sunny, 30% chance of showers, windy, high of 18. Wednesday, sunny, high of 22. Currently in Carmen, it is 10 degrees, 11 in Altona, and in Morden, Winkler, and Pilot Mound, it is 12 degrees. Winds are coming in from the south and southeast at 32 kilometers per hour, gusting to 43, with a relative humidity of 36%. Stay a step ahead of the weather with radar alerts and forecasts powered by CDK Electric on the Pembina Valley online app.
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0: This is the Manitoba Farm Journal with agricultural news and market information from across the province and country. 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It's 12 o'clock. 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
1: Good afternoon, I'm Alexander Peters. More than 300 bales were destroyed in a large Mother's Day fire in the RM of Stanley. Morden Fire and Rescue Chief Tim Reimer says crews were called to a farmyard on Road 26 West just after 5 o'clock Sunday evening. About 40 firefighters from Morden and Winkler responded to the scene, according to Morden Fire and Rescue Chief Tim Reimer.
2: Whenever we have the round bale fires like that, then we have to get equipment in there to open it up, basically, because we can't just spray water on them. They won't stop burning that way, so we have to open it all up, spread them out, and actually extinguish them.
1: A small tractor was also destroyed in the fire while crews worked to save a grain bin filled with sunflower screenings. No injuries were reported. Find the full story now on Pembina Valley Online. Altona's police and fire chiefs are getting support from Manitoba's opposition leader after raising concerns about long ambulance wait times in the community. Local officials said they were shocked to learn one ambulance responding to a recent collision was more than an hour away and are now asking the province to consider secondary patient transport vehicles that could be stationed at fire halls and used by firefighters in emergency situations when ambulance response times are excessive. Progressive Conservative leader Abhi Khan says municipalities are being forced to come up with their own solutions because the province is failing to address rural ambulance shortages.
3: First of all, I want to commend and hats off to municipalities that are trying to come up with their own ways to improve ambulance response times, because this government is clearly failing them. It's really unfortunate that this is where we're at right now. But anything to improve ambulance response times is a step in the right direction. Again, it shouldn't be the place on the shoulder and the burden of the municipalities and their already stretched budgets. But we need to keep Manitoba safe, and hats off to them for proposing this.
1: Brenda Lee Reimer has been volunteering with Boundary Trails Health Center for about a year, and Reimer spoke about why volunteering is important to her.
4: It's just so rewarding, and you meet new people. I mean, like, I meet new people every Tuesday. Sometimes I have a second encounter, but I think it's just rewarding for myself just to be used. I always say I want to be the hands and feet of Jesus. What can I do? Where can I go? Who can I talk to? Just go out and volunteer.
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1: Looking at a mix of sun and cloud today, 60% chance of showers late afternoon, risk of a thunderstorm, windy, high of 18, UV index of 6. Tonight, mainly cloudy, 60% chance of showers this evening, risk of a thunderstorm, windy, low of 8. Tuesday, mainly sunny, 30% chance of showers, windy, high of 18. Wednesday, sunny, high of 22. Currently in Carmen, it is 10 degrees, 11 in Altona, and in Morden, Winkler, and Pilot Mound, it is 12 degrees. Winds are coming in from the south and southeast at 32 kilometers per hour, gusting to 43, with a relative humidity of 36%. Stay a step ahead of the weather with radar alerts and forecasts powered by CDK Electric on the Pembina Valley online app.
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11: 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With front month feeder cattle futures trading at almost 380 US per hundredweight and live cattle just under 260 per hundredweight, both are near all-time highs. So what's the price outlook? Price trends are still pointing higher for now, and 20-year seasonal patterns suggest that feeders typically peak in August-September, while live cattle are usually between May and June. But we can't ignore the fact that prices at these levels represent a great opportunity to establish a minimum floor price for your animals. And that's the benefit of using flexible, freely traded cattle options. You can protect the downside and still participate in the upside if prices do indeed move higher. Bottom line, we don't know for sure when prices will turn around and head lower, but as one producer said to me recently, "This reminds me of when canola was over $1,100 a ton or $25 a bushel. It can't stay up here forever, and I want to do something about it now." For efficient and effective cattle hedging strategies, please connect with me at daviderwin.com or 204-918-2734. 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
18: Taking a look at your markets, starting with canola at ICE Futures Canada. The July contract is down $9 at $744.10 per ton. The November contract is down $5.40 at $752.50 $6.50. At the Minneapolis Grain Exchange, hard red spring wheat for July up 6 cents at $6.85 per bushel. September wheat up 7 cents at $7.06. At the Chicago Board of Trade, corn for July up 4 cents at $4.75 per bushel. September corn up 4 cents at $4.82. July soybeans up 5 cents at $12.13 per bushel. August soybeans up 5 cents as well at $12.08. Oats for July up 4 cents at $3.52 per bushel. September oats up 6 cents at $3.63. On the livestock markets at the CME, lean hogs for June up $1.03 at $99.65 per hundredweight. The July hog contract is up 80 cents at $104. Live cattle for June down 20 cents at $248.70. And August cattle down $1 at $243.10 per hundredweight.
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0: farm safety should always be top of mind, especially when there is children on the farm. Robin Anderson with the Canadian Agricultural Safety Association says young children face some of the greatest risks on the farm.
1: Our Canadian Agricultural Injury Reporting data talks about fatalities on the farm. And unfortunately, children aged 1 to 4 are killed at a rate more frequent than anyone under the age of 65. So we know that we need to do more and we need to do better for our kids on the farm.
0: Anderson says runovers are the leading cause of death for young children, often because equipment operators can't see them.
1: Having places on your farm that are intended essentially for having really great fun, that are exciting to go to, lots of really fun activities and that are really safe, away from where work is occurring. And then, of course, adequate supervision.
0: For Golden West, I'm Glendalee Allen Vossler.
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3: Looking at a mix of sun and cloud today, 60% chance of showers late afternoon, risk of a thunderstorm, windy, high of 18, UV index of 6. Tonight, mainly cloudy, 60% chance of showers this evening, risk of a thunderstorm, windy, low of 8. Tuesday, mainly sunny, 30% chance of showers, windy, high of 18. Wednesday, sunny, high of 22. Currently in Carmen, it is 10 degrees, 11 in Altona, and in Morden, Winkler, and Pilot Mound, it is 12 degrees. Winds are coming in from the south and southeast at 32 kilometers per hour, gusting to 43, with a relative humidity of 36%. Stay a step ahead of the weather with radar alerts and forecasts powered by CDK Electric on the Pembina Valley online app.
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0: Federal Agriculture and Agri-Food Minister Heath McDonald announcing up to $6.25 million in funding for the Canadian Agri-Food Automation and Intelligence Network, or CAIN, with the focus being the Agricultural Clean Technology Program's Research and Innovation Stream Accelerator. The funding is part of a broader $30 million national investment designed to help ag tech companies move climate-friendly innovations through final testing and into commercial use on farms. Saskatchewan's NDP Deputy Agriculture Shadow Minister Trent Wotherspoon says producers are facing a critical spring this year. Last week, Wotherspoon called on the province to strike an urgent special committee on agriculture to hear directly from producers and farm organizations.
5: The real pressures and challenges that we hear are those soaring costs of inputs right now, fertilizer and fuel that are really through the roof in the last couple of months, and that really create a lot of pressure on an operation.
0: He notes there's growing concern about farmland ownership, especially given the potential land grab we could see with Minette Farms under creditor protection.
5: This government's been quietly permitting massive land acquisition by institutional investment, by large investment trusts and funds like Avenue Living out of province that have acquired over 80,000 acres in this province.
0: He says the government ignored their calls. Meantime, Agriculture Minister David Merritt noting that Saskatchewan farmland ownership is a priority for the government, adding that's why he announced a comprehensive review of the Saskatchewan Farm Security Act, including additional public and stakeholder consultations. He says changes made under a previous NDP government expanded farmland ownership eligibility in the province. Merritt notes that in 2003, the NDP government amended legislation to allow Canadian citizens, permanent residents, and 100% Canadian-owned companies to own more than 10 acres of farmland. Prior to those changes, only Saskatchewan residents were permitted to own farmland. The Saskatchewan Cattle Association is launching a strategic review. Board Chair Chad Ross.
6: As organizations mature and evolve, it's important that we have a look and evaluate how we're doing. You know, the important part is that we are focusing on the priorities of our producers. And it was time that we make a transition and refocus on and strengthen the effectiveness of SCA and work on behalf of producers. Change is never easy, you know, and tough decisions have to be made. And we acknowledge that going through this, we are confident that it'll make SCA better for our producers.
0: Spring Creek Land and Cattle Consulting have been brought in to do a review of the organization. This week is National Kids Farm Safe Week. Farm safety should always be top of mind, especially when there is children on the farm. Robin Anderson with the Canadian Agricultural Safety Association says young children face some of the greatest risks on the farm.
1: Children aged 1 to 4 are killed at a rate more frequent than anyone under the age of 65. So we know that we need to do more and we need to do better for our kids on the farm.
0: Anderson says runovers are the leading cause of death for young children, often because equipment operators can't see them.
1: Our kids are so bright and they are so active and they are just wonderful little human beings who are so eager and excited to show their worth and show how much they love the farm and how much they love you. We can't put them in risky situations. For smaller children, having places on your farm that are intended essentially for having really great fun, that are exciting to go to, lots of really fun activities and that are really safe away from where work is occurring. And then, of course, adequate supervision, making sure our kids are watched and looked after while they're on the farm. Just making sure that, you know, if there are small children, you know where they are at all times, making sure that they're not getting themselves into, you know, risky situations. So it really just comes down to, you know, taking that time, thinking outside of the box a bit and maybe having those conversations and, you know, taking that time to really think about, you know, risk mitigation and hazard.
0: If you go to CASA's website, they have a number of tips and coloring pages for kids to help with the conversation around farm safety. She notes that farms are wonderful places for kids, but they also come with serious risks. For Golden West, I'm Glendalee Allen Bosler.
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3: Looking at a mix of sun and clouds today, 60% chance of showers late afternoon, risk of a thunderstorm, windy, high of 18, UV index of 6. Tonight, mainly cloudy, 60% chance of showers this evening, risk of a thunderstorm, windy, low of 8. Tuesday, mainly sunny, 30% chance of showers, windy, high of 18. Wednesday, sunny, high of 22. Currently in Carmen, it is 10 degrees, 11 in Altona, and in Morden, Winkler, and Pilot Mound, it is 12 degrees. Winds are coming in from the south and southeast at 32 kilometers per hour, gusting to 43, with a relative humidity of 36%. Stay a step ahead of the weather with radar alerts and forecasts powered by CDK Electric on the Pembina Valley online app.
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10: Well, I'm hoping our offense will be. We've practiced a lot indoors with hitting, and I'm hoping that's going to transfer into games.
9: 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The NPC team is in action tonight against Miami for two games. Elsewhere, GVC battles Sanford for two, WC Miller meets Carmen for a pair, and Morden battles Portage. In the Zone 4 Varsity Boys baseball side of things, GVC takes on Rosenort for two, NPC battles Portage for a pair, and WC Miller will meet Carmen Miami Co-op for two games. In the NHL playoffs, the Avalanche take on the Wild, with the Avalanche up 2-1. In the PWHL, it's a deciding game 5 between Montreal and Minnesota. And in Major League Baseball, the Blue Jays host Tampa Bay. I'm Dave Anthony.
11: 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And when should I be there? 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
12: 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And then June 15th through the 19th, Winnipeg will be hosting the National Conference for the Canadian Water Resources Association. Water management, it continues to be an important topic right across the prairies. So that conference is expected to bring together researchers and communities from across Canada.
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15: Taking a look at your markets, starting with canola at ICE Futures Canada. The July contract is down $9 at $744.10 per ton. The November contract is down $5.40 at $752.50. At the Minneapolis Grain Exchange, hard red spring wheat for July up 6 cents at $6.85 per bushel. September wheat up 7 cents at $7.06. At the Chicago Board of Trade, corn for July up 4 cents at $4.75 per bushel. September corn up 4 cents at $4.82. July soybeans up 5 cents at $12.13 per bushel. August soybeans up 5 cents as well at $12.08. Oats for July up 4 cents at $3.52 per bushel. September oats up 6 cents at $3.63. On the livestock markets at the CME, lean hogs for June up $1.03 at $99.65 per hundredweight. The July hog contract is up 80 cents at $104. Live cattle for June down 20 cents at $248.70. And August cattle down $1 at $243.10 per hundredweight.
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0: This week is National Kids Farm Safe Week. Farm safety should always be top of mind, especially when there is children on the farm. Robin Anderson with the Canadian Agricultural Safety Association says young children face some of the greatest risks on the farm.
1: Our Canadian agricultural injury reporting data talks about fatalities on the farm. And unfortunately, children aged 1 to 4 are killed at a rate more frequent than anyone under the age of 65. So we know that we need to do more and we need to do better for our kids on the farm.
0: Anderson says runovers are the leading cause of death for young children, often because equipment operators can't see them.
1: Having places on your farm that are intended essentially for having really great fun, that are exciting to go to, lots of really fun activities and that are really safe away from where work is occurring. And then, of course, adequate supervision.
0: For Golden West, I'm Glendalee Allen Bossler.
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0: They do this 1 week ride and they do it in all different locations. And they just ride kilometers and kilometers and kilometers. It's pretty unbelievable. You're cycling the entire day and then you have a destination. You're spending the night and then you're leaving the next morning and doing a whole other day.
1: This year's route will pass through communities including Winkler, Morden, Morris, Steinbach, Glenboro, Brandon, Killarney, and LaSalle, with overnight stops in Winkler and Morden. 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
1: Clouds moving in this afternoon with a 60% chance of showers later in the day, along with a risk of a thunderstorm. Wind gusting out of the southeast and a high of 18 degrees. A UV index of 6 or high. Tonight, mainly cloudy, that chance of showers and the risk of a thunderstorm continuing. Wind gusting out of the southeast, then shifting northwest, a low of 8. Tuesday, mainly cloudy, chance of showers in the morning, clearing later in the afternoon. Wind gusting out of the northwest and a high of 18. Sunshine returning Wednesday, a high of 22. Currently across the region, it's 16 degrees. Wind gusting out of the south at 49 kilometers per hour and relative humidity at 28%. Before you head out the door, check the CDK Electric weather page on the Pembina Valley Online app.

0: The Voyage from Celtic Thunder on a Monday afternoon. My name is Zach Drieger. Welcome back from the weekend. It is May 11th, and we got lots to talk about. We'll look back at the Lawn and Garden Journal from Saturday morning. We'll look ahead to tonight's encore presentation of Made in Manitoba with Noah Dirksen. Got a couple more days to get your bids in for the Seymour Canada online auction, so we'll chat about that. We'll chat about the weekend that was, the week to come. The news team will keep us current on the latest local headlines and weather. And we got some wonderful music between now and 5 o'clock. So, as I said, lots to cover, and thank you for joining me off the top, coming out of a beautiful weekend. Let's get to it. Here is today's community connection. The Pembina Valley March for Life Diaper Drive is planned for May 14th. Participants are invited to meet at noon at Winkler Mennonite Church. The goal is to collect diapers, pull-ups, and other childcare essentials for new moms and young families in the area. 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
6: Clouds moving in this afternoon with a 60% chance of showers later in the day, along with a risk of a thunderstorm. Wind gusting out of the southeast and a high of 18 degrees. A UV index of 6 or high. Tonight, mainly cloudy, that chance of showers and the risk of a thunderstorm continuing. Wind gusting out of the southeast, then shifting northwest, a low of 8. Tuesday, mainly cloudy, chance of showers in the morning, clearing later in the afternoon. Wind gusting out of the northwest and a high of 18. Sunshine returning Wednesday, a high of 22. Currently across the region, it's 16 degrees. Wind gusting out of the south at 49 kilometers per hour and relative humidity at 28%. Before you head out the door, check the CDK Electric weather page on the Pembina Valley online app.

0: Regret from Johnny Reed here on CFAM Radio 950. I'm Zach Drieger, and I'm sure there was not a lot of regret for the folks over at the Community Exchange as they put on their first ever Stride Together Run and Walk for the Community Exchange. The inaugural edition after TCE took over the run from the original host, the Curtis Clausen Memorial Fund. Morning show host Chris Sumner was there live on location Saturday morning and chatted with one of the organizers, Paul Peters, for a little bit of a review on how things went.
1: As I mentioned earlier this week, our goal was 100. We hit 124 racers as of 2 p.m. yesterday. So that's a huge success for the team that was planning, those that have been encouraging people to come out and run, and just an acknowledgement from the community that they want to be a part of it. So that's pretty exciting.
2: Yeah, I wanted to touch on that just for a moment. The fact that you saw such a strong registration in runners, let alone volunteers, for this first go-around. What does that mean for you at TCE and, of course, the staff and the board?
1: Yeah, it's an encouragement that people see what we're up to, that they want to take part in it. And for us, I think we're constantly trying to help people understand who is TCE, what is TCE up to. And so having opportunities like this where there's new people who are saying, yeah, I'll take part in this, it gives us a chance to say this is a little bit of what we're about. And a major part of that is building connection, finding ways to connect people who otherwise wouldn't have connected. Places like this, you get runners from all walks of life, walkers from all walks of life that are coming together, and now they have a shared event and a shared way to get to know each other. So it's pretty neat.
0: If you want to see some photos of the inaugural Stride Together Run and Walk for TCE, the full post is up right now on the local news page through your Pembina Valley online app or PembinaValleyOnline.com.
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0: A spring artisan and craft sale is being held May 15th to 17th at Winnipeg Central Park. 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A Canada Revenue Agency clinic is planned for May 20th at Louis Riel Library. This will be held from 1 to 4. Appointments are preferred, but walk-ins will be accepted as time permits.
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0: When Love Surrounded You and I. Rita McNeil on a Monday afternoon. It is May 11th. My name is Zach Drieger. We are just coming out of another wonderful weekend, and mine was a pretty good one, not gonna lie. Friday evening, my wife and I headed off to pick up some horse stall mats for our gym. They're essentially just big rubber mats. They're about the same price as buying rubber mats from a fitness outlet or a gym store, except they're 3/4 inch thick. They're 6 feet by 4 feet. And they're the same price, so they handle impact way better, and they are, for the same price, I feel like way more bang for your buck. So we drove to pick up two of those before heading out for some smash burgers for dinner. So that was a pretty wonderful Friday evening, a little bit of a date night there. And then Saturday was a get it done kind of day. My wife painted the whole house. She did a second coat of paint, so our whole inside of the house got painted. I was rearranging the whole shed gym and getting all of that organized in there and cleaning up, and then getting a workout in as well while listening to the Blue Jays game where they dominated the Angels on Saturday. It was a pretty great one. So that was kind of Saturday in a nutshell. Took it easy for the evening. Came inside. Well, we also put poly up in the shed because we had done all of our insulation up there. So we polyed the entire roof. So that was quite the project. And then Sunday morning, Mother's Day, started the day with a beautiful church service. We went out for a nice lunch, did a little bit of shopping, and then came home for a barbecue at my brother and sister-in-law's. We did a barbecue with them and my cousins, and hung out with the nephews, and that was a pretty wonderful Sunday. We also put up a shelf and a clock, and it was just a very productive but a really full cup-filling kind of weekend, and I had a great one, and I hope you did as well, and thank you for joining me back here on a Monday afternoon.
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6: Clouds moving in this afternoon with a 60% chance of showers later in the day, along with a risk of a thunderstorm. Wind gusting out of the southeast and a high of 18 degrees. A UV index of 6 or high. Tonight mainly cloudy, that chance of showers and the risk of a thunderstorm continuing. Wind gusting out of the southeast, then shifting northwest, a low of 8. Tuesday, mainly cloudy, chance of showers in the morning, clearing later in the afternoon. Wind gusting out of the northwest and a high of 18. Sunshine returning Wednesday, a high of 22. Currently across the region, it's 16 degrees. Wind gusting out of the south at 49 kilometers per hour and relative humidity at 28%. 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
2: Clouds moving in this afternoon with a 60% chance of showers and the risk of a thunderstorm later in the day. Wind gusting out of the southeast and a high of 18 degrees, a UV index of 6 or high. Tonight, mainly cloudy, 60% chance of showers with a risk of a thunderstorm. Wind gusting out of the south, then shifting northwest near midnight and a low of 8. Tuesday, mainly cloudy, chance of showers in the morning, then clearing. Wind gusting out of the northwest and a high of 18. Sunny skies expected for Wednesday and a high of 22. Currently across the region, it's 17 degrees. Wind gusting out of the south and relative humidity at 24%. Manitoba weather changes fast. 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

0: Always your love that reminds me. Glenn Soderholm on a Monday afternoon, May 11th. My name is Zach Drieger, and earlier today on the morning show, our host and residency master credited weathercaster Chris Sumner gave us the inside scoop on the weather details for the start of the week and a return to seasonal conditions.
1: And after more than a week of well below average temperatures due to an upper level low and northwesterly flow, keeping it feeling like early spring rather than summer, maybe just around the corner, the switch is starting to flip to a more seasonal pattern starting today. A fast moving low pressure system is blowing across the prairies today, and ahead of it, the counterclockwise spin around it will produce those gusty southeasterly winds we see in the forecast. There will also be enough instability across the region today that could lead to some thunderstorm development. Now, as that low passes, strong northwesterly winds will develop behind it on Tuesday, but temperatures are expected to remain close to seasonal as we are not expecting an influx of northern Canadian air. Now, Wednesday and Thursday, ridging develops over the prairies and southerly flow also returns, meaning warmer air pumping into the region and highs into the low to mid-20s both days. Now, what is happening is a strong low-pressure system is going to come in off the BC coast over the Rockies and then slowly but surely make its way across the prairies over the course of Wednesday, Thursday, Friday, and Saturday. That low is responsible for windy conditions we're seeing in the forecast later this week. Now, where the X factors start to show up in the long-range forecast models is whether or not that low is going to lead to extended periods of rain over the course of May long weekend. Right now, there are suggestions in the models that we could see rainy periods anytime from Friday night through Monday morning, with temperatures potentially remaining around seasonal for much of the weekend until the system pulls far enough east that winds turn northerly and we may get below average for Victoria Day Monday. It is still very early to say with much conviction how that low pressure system is going to track and ultimately what impacts it may begin to southern Manitoba. But at this early stage of the week, it's looking like at least most of May long should be close to seasonal with some sunshine, but we're leaning toward the chance of rainfall multiple days and then a cooler Victoria Day.
0: There you have it, the full inside scoop from our resident CMOS accredited weathercaster, and another look at your weather details for the start of the week is on the way.
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4: Clouds moving in this afternoon with a 60% chance of showers and the risk of a thunderstorm later in the day. Wind gusting out of the southeast and a high of 18 degrees, a UV index of 6 or high. Tonight, mainly cloudy, 60% chance of showers with a risk of a thunderstorm. Wind gusting out of the south, then shifting northwest near midnight and a low of 8. Tuesday, mainly cloudy, chance of showers in the morning, then clearing. Wind gusting out of the northwest and a high of 18. Sunny skies expected for Wednesday and a high of 22. Currently across the region, it's 17 degrees. Wind gusting out of the south and relative humidity at 24%. Manitoba weather changes fast. Stay ready with the CDK Electric weather page on the Pembina Valley online app.
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1: Clouds moving in this afternoon with a 60% chance of showers and the risk of a thunderstorm later in the day. Wind gusting out of the southeast and a high of 18 degrees, a UV index of 6 or high. Tonight, mainly cloudy, 60% chance of showers with a risk of a thunderstorm. Wind gusting out of the south, then shifting northwest near midnight and a low of 8. Tuesday, mainly cloudy, chance of showers in the morning, then clearing. Wind gusting out of the northwest and a high of 18. Sunny skies expected for Wednesday and a high of 22. Currently across the region, it's 17 degrees. Wind gusting out of the south and relative humidity at 24%. Manitoba weather changes fast. Stay ready with the CDK Electric weather page on the Pembina Valley Online app.
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8: 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Like if the person you're married to loads the dishwasher the wrong way, instead of stirring it up, just redo it.
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1: 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And Brenda Lee Reimer has been volunteering with Boundary Trails Health Center for about a year and recalled a patient visit that stuck with her.
2: 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She's no longer here, but she's in Altona. 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And just it made me feel like she had somebody.
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1: Mainly cloudy skies tonight with a 60% chance of showers. The risk of a thunderstorm this evening and after midnight. Wind gusting out of the southeast, then shifting northwest and a low of 8. Tuesday, mainly cloudy, chance of showers in the morning, clearing later in the day. Wind gusting out of the northwest and a high of 18. Tuesday night, a few clouds and a low of 5. Sunny skies expected for Wednesday with a high of 23. Thursday, cloudy, chance of showers and windy with a high of 23. Friday, a mix of sun and cloud, windy, and a high of 20. 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

0: Good people from Indian City here on CFAM, a Radio 950. I'm Zach Jager, and time is quickly running out to get your bids in for the Seymour Canada online auction and book that summer trip. And I am on the Seymour Manitoba online auction right now. How did I get there? Well, PeminaValleyOnline.com, menu in the top right corner. 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Of course, there's a few other provinces featured as well. If you do want to head out of the province this summer, there is the Seymour Saskatchewan, Seymour Alberta, and Seymour British Columbia online auction. But we're going to focus right here at home, like we did earlier today on the morning show during the radio edition of Did You Know? I've reorganized the number of bids to lowest, so these are the ones that give you ample opportunity. So with zero bids going into the final 2 days of the Seymour Canada online auction, if you get a bid in on these and it ends with you being the only bid, that means you will get it for the absolute lowest price possible, because if no one outbids you, you're getting these trips for the opening bids. So we got a seasonal campsite from Pocket Pond Campground in Rosa, $1,200 value, $480 the opening bid. 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

0: beautiful life from Renee Lamoureux on a Monday afternoon, May 11th today. My name is Zach Drieger, and I thank you for choosing to spend some of your time here with me on the radio. It's been a great one so far, and I'm sure there are lots of people listening who are having an extra great day, getting a little bit older and maybe a little bit wiser. Birthday wishes coming up in just a couple of minutes. We're going to see who's all celebrating on May 11th, but first, your forecast details for the start of the week.
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5: Mainly cloudy skies tonight with a 60% chance of showers. The risk of a thunderstorm this evening and after midnight. Wind gusting out of the southeast, then shifting northwest and a low of 8. Tuesday, mainly cloudy. Chance of showers in the morning, clearing later in the day. Wind gusting out of the northwest and a high of 18. Tuesday night, a few clouds and a low of 5. Sunny skies expected for Wednesday with a high of 23. Thursday, cloudy, chance of showers and windy with a high of 23. Friday, a mix of sun and cloud, windy, and a high of 20. 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
0: It is time for the birthday book, first one of the week on a Monday afternoon, May 11th, and we're going into the Boys of Vane Lions Club calendar with birthday wishes going out to Gloria Phillips, Carly Jean Barwick, and Kelvin Pugh today. So to Gloria, Carly, Kelvin, and anyone else who might be starting off the week with a little slice of birthday cake and another lap around the sun, wishing you all the best, and I hope you have a wonderful next lap around the sun, getting a little bit older and a little bit wiser. But for now, a big happy birthday from all of us here at Golden West Radio.
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9: Mainly cloudy skies tonight with a 60% chance of showers. The risk of a thunderstorm this evening and after midnight. Wind gusting out of the southeast, then shifting northwest, and a low of 8. Tuesday, mainly cloudy, chance of showers in the morning, clearing later in the day. Wind gusting out of the northwest and a high of 18. Tuesday night, a few clouds and a low of 5. Sunny skies expected for Wednesday with a high of 23. Thursday, cloudy, chance of showers and windy with a high of 23. Friday, a mix of sun and cloud, windy, and a high of 20. 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
10: 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And as always, we're going to pack the last 15 minutes with country gospel music. Hope you enjoy it. 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

0: including Winkler, Morden, Morris, Steinbach, Glenboro, Brandon, Killarney, and LaSalle, with overnight stops in Winkler and Morden. 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
0: Mainly cloudy skies tonight with a 60% chance of showers. The risk of a thunderstorm this evening and after midnight. Wind gusting out of the southeast, then shifting northwest and a low of 8. Tuesday, mainly cloudy, chance of showers in the morning, clearing later in the day. Wind gusting out of the northwest and a high of 18. Tuesday night, a few clouds and a low of 5. Sunny skies expected for Wednesday with a high of 23. Thursday, cloudy, chance of showers and windy with a high of 23. Friday, a mix of sun and cloud, windy, and a high of 20. Stream us on the Pembina Valley online app and stay weather ready with the CDK Electric weather page.
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7: This week is National Kids Farm Safe Week. Farm safety should always be top of mind, especially when there is children on the farm. Robin Anderson with the Canadian Agricultural Safety Association says young children face some of the greatest risks on the farm.
8: Our Canadian Agricultural Injury Reporting data talks about fatalities on the farm. And unfortunately, children aged 1 to 4 are killed at a rate more frequent than anyone under the age of 65. So we know that we need to do more and we need to do better for our kids on the farm.
7: Anderson says runovers are the leading cause of death for young children, often because equipment operators can't see them.
8: Having places on your farm that are intended essentially for having really great fun, that are exciting to go to, lots of really fun activities and that are really safe, away from where work is occurring. And then, of course, adequate supervision.
7: For Golden West, I'm Glendalee Allen Bosley.
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0: Mainly cloudy skies tonight with a 60% chance of showers. The risk of a thunderstorm this evening and after midnight. Wind gusting out of the southeast, then shifting northwest and a low of 8. Tuesday, mainly cloudy, chance of showers in the morning, clearing later in the day. Wind gusting out of the northwest and a high of 18. Tuesday night, a few clouds and a low of 5. Sunny skies expected for Wednesday with a high of 23. Thursday, cloudy, chance of showers and windy with a high of 23. Friday, a mix of sun and cloud, windy, and a high of 20. Stream us on the Pembina Valley online app and stay weather ready with the CDK Electric weather page.
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19: 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The NPC team is in action tonight against Miami for 2 games. Elsewhere, GBC battles Sanford for 2, WC Miller meets Carmen for a pair, and Morden battles Portage. In the Zone 4 Varsity Boys baseball side of things, GBC takes on Rose North for 2, NPC battles Portage for a pair, and WC Miller will meet Carmen Miami Co-op for 2 games. In the NHL playoffs, the Avalanche take on the Wild, with the Avalanche up 2-1. In the PWHL, it's a deciding Game 5 between Montreal and Minnesota. And in Major League Baseball, the Blue Jays host Tampa Bay. I'm Dave Anthony.
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19: Very excited to be joined on Sports Beat today with coach of the varsity girls softball team for NPC, Mr. Kerwin Frey. Kerwin, thanks for doing this today.
20: Thanks for having me.
19: Well, coach, why don't you tell us a little bit about the start of the year and kind of what you've liked about your club so far?
20: Yes, it's been a little bit of a slow start to our season. Our weather has been definitely a factor, but we've just jumped into some cold weather and a few really cold games. So I like the grit that my team has shown in the games that we have played. Preseason, we were practicing a little bit indoors, and because the weather wasn't helping us out, we actually haven't had any practices on the field before any of our games. So it's been a sort of learn-as-you-go kind of thing, but with a few more reps, a few more games, I think our club is going to be doing really well this year.
19: So take us through the numbers and take us through the talent level that's on the roster this year, Coach.
20: Well, we have only one addition to last year's team. We were quite successful last year, winning zones and then heading into quarterfinals and provincials. And we have our eyes set on provincials as well this year. Lots of good talent, a lot of strong athletes. We hit well. We have a different, I guess, a good full set of pitchers. We have five possible pitchers that we can use in games. So we're very lucky. A lot of other teams don't have that much or many options. So we, are pretty strong this year. So I'm pretty confident in some success heading our way into the season.
19: Kerwin, you just mentioned how you're carrying over a fair amount of players. So obviously these this team's got a pretty deep-rooted bond on and off the field. Just as a coach, what's it like to see, you know, them forming lifelong friendships through this game?
20: Yeah, I mean, they've played, most of them have played for a number of years together at the high school level, but they also play ball on other teams like double or triple A, and then there's minor ball in there too. So a lot of them have been playing for many, many years, and so their relationship with each other and knowing each other sort of grows as they move from minor ball, I guess U11 and U13 and U15 into high school. So that really helps kind of gel the team together when they have played ball and just getting stronger. And it's great to see that they like to encourage each other and they hype each other up. And it's been a lot of fun. When I grew up playing ball, I didn't have we didn't have the option, or we didn't even think about bringing music into our warm ups and stuff like that. And now you see that a lot of time, and our team is no different. One of the players brings a boombox and starts pumping up the team on the field while we warm up. And so the players just have a lot of fun goofing around and playing their favorite song list. And really enjoying the experience of ball, which is really fantastic.
19: Kerwin Fraze joining us on Sports Beat today. Coach, last two for you. What part of your team's game are you most excited about going forward? Is there an area where you're like, this part of our game is going to make us successful this season and going forward?
20: Well, I'm hoping our offense will be. We've practiced a lot indoors with hitting, and I'm hoping that's going to transfer into games. So, that's sort of one of the most exciting things about ball is big hits, and when there's pressure on and we have a couple players on base and we manage to squeak a ball or a line drive through a gap and running into home base, that kind of thing. So looking forward to a lot of exciting moments. It's those games that have sort of high pressure and there's not a lot on line, and then if we have success in those really tough spots, that really shows maturity in my players, but also really, really gets the players really into it, right? They get excited, and it's a lot of fun. So it makes those experiences are really locked into their memories as they play and for years to come. So it's really cool.
19: Kerwin Fraze, thank you so much for joining us today. We really appreciate it. We want to wish you and MPC all the best going forward, and I'm sure we'll chat again down the road. Coach, thanks again for doing this.
20: Well, thank you for having me again, and have yourself a good day.

0: For example, when you teach a little child to walk, what do? Well, for a while, you pick him up by his arms, and you walk him around, and you brag about, look at him walking, his poor little legs about to fall off, and you're just bragging like everything. Look at him walk. After a while, he gets used to that, and then you say, all right, now you're going to walk. And he takes one or two steps, and he falls. But now, you have taken...
1: is quite different. We'll hear some fine...
0: not too far away, you're right there. Now, here's what God does to us sometimes. We don't understand this. Sometimes, depending upon what he wants to teach us, he's like a heavenly father teaching us to walk in a difficult place. And it's if the Lord withdraws his hands and lets us walk, and he's not any further away from us than an earthly father would be from his son whom he's trying to teach to walk. And we begin to walk and we feel, God, where are you? He's right there.
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4: Mainly cloudy skies tonight with a 60% chance of showers. The risk of a thunderstorm this evening and after midnight. Wind gusting out of the southeast, then shifting northwest, and a low of 8. Tuesday, mainly cloudy. Chance of showers in the morning, clearing later in the day. Wind gusting out of the northwest and a high of 18. Tuesday night, a few clouds and a low of 5. Sunny skies expected for Wednesday with a high of 23. Thursday, cloudy, chance of showers, and windy with a high of 23. Friday, a mix of sun and cloud, windy, and a high of 20. Stream us on the Pembina Valley Online app and stay weather ready with the CDK Electric weather page.
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I'm Bill Meyer. 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